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1: 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Friday, 14th of August on 531 PI, the station that brings our Pacific people together. I am Galo, keeping you company until 3 o'clock. And whether you're working hard, whether you're on the road across the motu here in Aotearoa, or tuning in online from around the world on our website, pmn.co.nz, we are bringing you your daily dose of Pasifika inspiration, community, and also great talanoa with our Pasifika people. Thank you so much for your company and thank you for choosing us today. And can you believe it? Sunday, it is the beginning of Tonga Language Week 2026. But coming up on the show today, you've got news in Rangahauniwe at 12:30, news in Angana Samoa at 1:30, news in Le Whakatonga at 2:30. We will share our headlines as well before 12:30. After news in Rangahauniwe, we'll go to our What's Trending segment with the one and only Atutahi Portakadus. I'm so happy she's finally in the studio. Beautiful Atutahi. At 1 o'clock, our talanoa with Dr. Penny Wolfgram at the Village Collective. She is a clinical psychologist, clinical practice lead, and the lead of Se Lele at the Village Collective. And I look forward to hearing the talanoa about her dedicated career to walking alongside our Pacific communities. And she'll be joining us live in the studio as well. I'm looking forward to that. Now, nearly 20 years after two words from Fiji, aka the late George Veikoso, changed his life, Kolohe Kai is finally sharing Keep Jamming, their brand new single, new song, and he will join us live from Zoom from Hawaii to talk about Keep Jamming. So that will be Roman from Kolohe Kai joining us just after 2 o'clock. But remember, you can keep in touch at any time. You can text to 531 or call us on 0800-000-531. We would love to hear from you. Our Friday devotion is next, but here's Magic with Rude. Don't be rude now. 531 PI, Nisan Pura Vinaka.

Nisan Buravinaka, whakalofalahiatu and talofalava. Welcome back to Pacific Days with Galo. 14 past 12 and welcome to the show. If you are tuning in not only here in Aotearoa but from around the world, please do let us know. You can message us to 531 on Facebook, 531 on Insta, or you can message me as well, Carolyn Doidu, all over my social media channels. We would love to hear from you. It is time for our Friday devotion. Our scripture for today is from the book of Psalm, chapter 42, verse 11. That's Psalm 42, verse 11. Hope in God, for I shall again praise him. Disappointment in life, when it does happen to us, it can change the way that we see everything if we let it. When prayers seem unanswered, plans they fall apart, or people let us down, it is very easy to become bitter and we start expecting the worst. But God wants us to keep a soft heart even when life does not go the way we hoped. So instead of allowing disappointment to build walls around your heart, bring it honestly to God. He can use even the things that hurt to deepen your faith, teach you something new, and lead you somewhere you never expected. You may not understand why something happened today, but you can trust that God is still good and he's still working and he's still worthy of your hope. So don't ever let disappointment harden you today. Here's your gospel. Yalonku Siritakatu. And coming up next, we'll check in and share with you what are the headlines today, Friday, 14th of August, on 5:31 PI. Whakalofalahi atu e Nisan Pulavinaka.

0: 531PI.
1: Whakalofalahi atu, malolona kai a koe, whakaue lahi mahaki for joining us on Pacific Days with Galo. It's 23 past 12. It's time to share with you now the headlines for Friday, today, 14th of August, not only here in Aotearoa, but around the world. Police launched a multiple investigations after shooting and killing an armed man who ran into the busy Mount Wellington shopping mall carrying a rifle following a pursuit. Prime Minister Christopher Luxon faced ongoing scrutiny and fallout following a failed leadership challenge and subsequent cabinet demotions. Political and business leaders gathered in Christchurch to question leaders on regional investment and future economic commitments. And heavy fog led to the cancellation of 7 flights and delays for 17 others. Around the world, a passenger train travelling from London, Victoria to Eastbourne derailed and overturned near Lewes in southeast England during scorching seasonal temperatures. Romania shut down its sole nuclear plant at Cavernoda after extreme heat caused a massive drop in the Danube River water levels. Reports highlighted severe mental health strains and supply shortages for thousands of sailors aboard the USS Abraham Lincoln during an extended deployment. And Iran formally rejected Donald Trump's recent claims regarding activity in the Strait of Hormuz. And that is your headlines for Friday, 14th of August. And coming up next, you've got news in Wangahauniwe. And then, of course, our What's Trending segment with the one and only, our PMN multimedia journalist, Atutahi Portakaduz. So good to see her in the studio. She had an amazing time in Samoa. I always love when I follow our colleagues, when they find, you know, when they leave and go on leave and go and have a holiday. It is so beautiful to see them relax, enjoying life, you know, having a little bit of colour on their faces, getting a tan, you know, because when you see them every day here, it's kind of, you know, everyone's a little bit stressed out. Everyone's like, oh my gosh, pay bills, got to do all this stuff. So it's nice to see people relax because that's what I did for 25 days in the Kingdom of Tonga. But grateful that is done. And you can request a song at any time throughout the show as well. If there's something you want to hear, I'd love to play it for you. I have a song here. It's going out to Seriana. She's listening with her family from West Auckland, Nisa Bulavinaka, to you, Seriana, and your family. And this is Josh Tadoffi, a huge Josh Tadoffi fan. This is Ofa Moni, playing it for you and your family. And coming up next, news in Wangahauniwe. Whakalofalahi atu. 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Maloe tatoe mai hoatani.

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Whakalofalahi atu. That is New Pila, Billy Hunuki with Ue Mai Ue Atu. I absolutely love that song. You are listening to Pacific Days with Galo. It's 23 to 1. Don't forget at 1 o'clock we're going to Dalanoa with Dr. Penny Wolf Graham. Looking forward to that. Dalanoa from the Village Collective. We're going to learn a lot from Dr. Penny today, so keep listening. Now I want to thank you very much to all our listeners that, you know, they actually listen every Friday to the show. And I'm absolutely, really, really grateful that you take time to listen in from around the world. And to Mika Polota now, listening all the way from Sydney, Australia. Ofalahiatka te koe, Mika, thank you so much. Ofalahiatu malopito ho si'i whanongo mai kia polokalama. God bless you always, and I appreciate you very much. This song is for you and your beautiful wifey, Pacific Soul, Musika Malie, because I know that's your favorite song. And remember, we can play a song at any time throughout the show for you. And thank you for tuning in on pmn.co.nz or the iHeartRadio app or from anywhere around the world. God bless you and thank you very, very much. This is Pacific Soul, Musika Malie, going out to you, Mika, from Sydney, Australia, 5:31 p.m. Malo Tato Mai Hoatani.

0: Talo for Lava, Pacific Soul with Musika Mali. Fafitai Tele Lava for joining us on 531 PI. It's 18 minutes to 1, and I just saw that Atatahi is currently in a meeting with her manager. So hopefully, I'm going to go to an ad and then hopefully she's available. But if not, I'm going to Dalanoa about what happened at the Pacific Music Awards on Wednesday night and tune you in on what happened and what an amazing experience for our Pacific people. So we'll do that next. Don't go away.
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6: Yeah.

Whakalofalahiantu. That is Kevin Little with Turn Me on 5:30 1PI, bringing our Pacific people together. I'll be honest with you, I haven't heard that song in a while, in a very, very long time. But it's a great song, a really good song. And it's actually a great song for a Friday afternoon. It is 13:01. Welcome to the show. Great to have your company. Now, obviously, Atutahi is still in her meeting, but that is fine. Hopefully, we'll be able to have our What's Trending segment back next Friday, hopefully. But let's talk about the Pacific Music Awards. I still have, you know, wonderful feelings thinking about what happened on Wednesday night. For me personally, it was an absolute privilege and honor to take the stage and present the 5:30 1PI Best Pacific Gospel Artist Award. I will be honest, I did try to get out of it because I've done it last year. Oop, some people are outside. Ignore the sound in the background. Trying to get in. But, you know, I did ask management if they, you know, just get someone else to do it. And, of course, they said, no, Galo, you have to do it. So it was. You know, even though I thought someone else could do it this year, it was an absolute privilege, again, and an honour to take the stage and present the award. Signature Choir, of course, was the winner this year. And our gospel artists, you know, musicians, they bring so much heart, they bring so much faith, they bring so much power to our music scene. And especially celebrating their ministry and talent is always special. And I'm talking about, you know, the Christian faith, you know, where when they have gospel songs, Christian songs, it is very rare to see that now, but it's starting to be very popular with our young people, with our young tamariki, which I absolutely love. I guess the highlight for me of the night, hands down, was basically watching the entire room, you know, rise to their feet when I asked them to get up so we could sing Himi Taha Taha, Hymn 114 together. And, you know, feeling that harmony, feeling that unity and deep spiritual connection echo through the crowd was just pure magic. And I was getting very emotional on stage and also having goosebumps as well. But moments like that, they remind you just how powerful our Pacifica culture is and how blessed we are to celebrate our Pacific people, our Pacific faith and our Pacific culture. Because, you know, to be able to get, you know, the room, the people in the room at the Pacific Music Awards here in New Zealand, Aotearoa, was sensational for me. Amazing. Truly amazing. And I'm very grateful. I mean, I don't think you probably can pull that at the Aotearoa Music Awards because everyone doesn't know the hymn. But everyone in that room, whether they were Tongan or Samoan or Cook Islander or Niuean or Tokelauan or Tuvaluan or Fijian, they knew the hymn. And if not the words, but they knew the sound, the tune, they knew it. And it was absolutely glorious. Oh, maybe I should. Okay, hold on. And I'll just quickly play for you the video. There's one of these amazing people in our community. His name is Sam Mawahi. Sam, Malo Nile, if you're listening, thank you so much for that brilliant video. And so Sam captured this beautiful moment of the crowd singing at the Pacific Music Awards, and he sent it to me, and I thought, wow. So I'm going to play that for you now. Take a listen. This is the crowd singing the hymn 114 when I asked them to rise and sing it at the Pacific Music Awards on Wednesday night. It's just pure magic. So have a listen. Yeah.

Wow, that was just pure magic, chills, goosebumps, everything, all the feelings. And I hope you enjoyed that. It is on my social media page. So if you are on TikTok, Instagram or Facebook, it is on Carolyn Doitou all over my social media channel. So a beautiful moment captured by Sam Mawahi. And I'm very grateful to Sam. And yes, our people is truly, truly special. Because whether it's a Samoan or a Fijian or a Tongan hymn, we will stand up and sing, and God is so good, and all the time He is good. I have a dedication coming up at 1 o'clock. We're going to Dalanoa with Dr. Penny Wolfgram, excited, a clinical psychologist, a clinical practice lead, and a lead of Selele at the Village Collective. She's going to hear that we're going to have a wonderful Dalanoa about mental health and community well-being. But before we have that Dalanoa, I have a birthday dedication to play going out to Melekolo. Melekolo Devi, it is her birthday today. God bless you and love you and always, Melekolo. This is from your beautiful mama, Sinivunga Devi, and your beautiful papa, dad, Simeone Devi, and from your beautiful daughter, Bobo Devi, and your beautiful nieces, Delesia, Tita, and also Beatrix, and to everyone in your family who love you. You are an amazing daughter. And everyone else as well, listening from Papa Toe Toe, Senivunga, Simeone, Bamo Kaungawe, Goena, I Papa Toe Toe, Holding Hands with Christ and Anglican Faith, Malo Pito Singawe, Malohi, and have a wonderful birthday celebration. Ofalahi atu, kia mo tolu vunga, Simeone, Beamo Melekolo, Moe Whanau Kotoa Pe. Here is Island Vibes, Tonga, Tuke Tau Tue. They performed at the Pacific Music Awards and they were sensational. They were fabulous. They were amazing. And this is your song, Melekolo. Ate peka sini vunga, Simeone, Moe Family Kotoa, Ofalahi atu, Kateg Mo Tolu. And you are listening to 531 PI. Island Vibes, Tonga, tuke tau tue, malo tau tue, mau e hoa tani.

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1: Talofalava, fagalofalahi atu e Nisan Buravinaka. Welcome back to Pacific Days with Galo. It's 1:04. Now, today on Pacific Days, we are diving into a crucial talanoa around mental health, community well-being, and culturally responsive care. And joining us in the studio today, we are very happy and delighted to have Dr. Penny Wolfgram, a clinical psychologist, a clinical practice lead, and also the lead of Selele at Village Collective. Penny, Dr. Penny has dedicated her career to walking alongside our Pacific communities, blending clinical expertise with cultural heart to ensure that our young people and our Pacific families thrive. Maloi lele, Dr. Penny, and welcome to the show. For me, it is such a privilege to have you here with us today.
2: The feeling is so mutual, Galo, Maloi lele.
1: Okay, to start us off, Dr. Penny, please tell us a little bit more about yourself, you know, where you grew up and the villages you're from in the Kingdom of Tonga.
2: Oko hoko hingoa ko Penny Wolfgram ko e Tonga. Pena e whaile i au iheni this whanua, Aotearoa. My pronouns are 676.
1: Awana.
2: I use any pronouns of respect. I'm a proud Tongan, a proud lady of Tonga. Though I do navigate the Balangi world as a trans woman or a trans femme person.
1: Oh, yeah.
2: But my heritage, my father's is very simple. He's from Utungake Vava'u, and that's where most of the Wolfgrams are. Yeah. And then my mother grew up in Nutoa, and also has heritage to Kolonga and Fungamisi and Vava'u, and the one, the only new adoptable right at the top, Sipe Kaiha. And I also have heritage to Prussia, then Germany, now Poland, and also to Ireland as well. Yeah,
1: amazing. You're like an amazing blending fruit salad. Like it's so yum.
2: Or
1: otai. And otai, a blended for otai. There you go.
2: Yeah.
1: There's so many beautiful flavors, and I'm very grateful that you're here at Dr. Penny. Can we tell know about the Village Collective? You know, it started in sexual and reproductive health, but has grown into so much more. Can you, I guess, what is the core mission driving the organization today?
2: Yeah, you're right, Galo. Village Collective's initial mission was around sexual and reproductive health education, awareness, and justice. The mission hasn't changed, though. It was always about dignity.
1: Yeah.
2: It was always about empowerment, access, and care for our Pacific young people. But we've listened, and our Pacific young people have taught us that their olelele, their well-being, is not just about one thing. It includes family, includes faith, identity, school, culture, and so much more. And so we listened up and we villaged up, and now our core mission, I would say, Galo, is to support the realization of our Pacific young people's well-being aspirations as well as that of their families.
1: Which is a brilliant initiative, by the way, something that a lot of our Pacific families don't talk much about. You once led the Rainbow Fale, and now you lead Selele. For our listeners tuning in who might be hearing these names for the very first time, what do these spaces represent for young Pacific people?
2: Awesome. Galo, I cannot talk about Rainbow Fale without talking about the legends that have come through Village Collective, Family Life Education Basvika. So we've had the late, great Siausi Mulipola, the Linda Lepo, Felicia Brown Acton, member of New Zealand Order of Merit, Edward Cowley, aka Buckwheat, Amanake Faletau Prescott. These are all legends that have... because of them, we have Rainbow Fale. So Rainbow Fale is led out by three whawhawhine Samoa and whakawhiwhine Niue, Jezreel Lavakula, Mela Ta'avau, and Jules Farane, youth workers, and that keep every young person at the heart of what they do. They do programming within schools and outside of schools. And I don't know, Kalo, if you know how challenging that is. We work with two special character schools in particular that we adore. But Selele is fits into the wider ecosystem of Rainbow Fale. It is a mental health and wellbeing service, but it is also our response from the village. So it supports Pacific Rainbow Plus young people and their families in particular. With a number of programs that we've developed. It's only new in its operation, Galo, since October of last year, but we're so proud of what we've achieved.
1: And,
2: just allowing our te otupu, our talavo, a space to breathe and just be who they are.
1: Beautiful, beautiful space for our young people. I also read that Rainbow Fale and Selele are Aotearoa's first dedicated mental health services for Pacific MVPF AFF Plus and LGBTQIA Plus. Taotupo. Why was it so vital, Dr. Penny, to create a space specifically by and for Pacific people?
2: Oh. Well, I must acknowledge our Chief Executive, Taita Unga Wokini, Tau Whaiono, who, fun fact, was one of the first youth workers at Village Collective, who's full circle come back into this as our Bule Sili. And he had the wherewithal to know that we needed a service like this because Kalo, there are many Pacific spaces and there are many rainbow spaces that welcome who we are. But for some of our Pacific Rainbow Plus young people in particular, those rainbow spaces may not fully understand what it means to hold whatongia or family responsibility, our culture, and some of our lived realities. And then we move to specific spaces, and then sometimes our Rainbow Plus identities and expressions are not fully honored. And so this is not special treatment. This is not anything like that. We're simply acknowledging the actual realities of our Pacific Rainbow Plus young people who live at the intersection of so much. And if I could quote my dear friend, Seo Ta'afili, Associate Professor Patrick Thompson, we take advantage of the liminal space, the space in between, the space that supports, and that's what Selele offers.
1: Oh, beautiful, beautiful, Dr. Penny. Now, the term maybe for for some of our Pacific people, they will not be familiar with MVP FAFF Plus, but it carries rich cultural history across the Pacific. But how does weaving cultural pride into mental health care change the journey for a young Pacific person finding their identity, Dr. Penny?
2: Well, weaving cultural care is so important. By doing that, it goes beyond the Western confines of what identity is, right?
1: Yeah.
2: So if you're a clinician and you're honoring an assessment process with a young person, sometimes identity feels like something that it's a mystery to be solved. It's a problem to be solved. But when we weave cultural care into mental health delivery, we're declaring to that young person that you have always been part of a long Pacific history. Just like the term MVP FAF Plus, Kalo, which was coined 15 years ago by Felicia Brown Acton with over 50 Pacific activists on a windy day in Wellington. And we honour Felicia and the work of these activists by honouring that MVP FAF Plus accesses ancestral resilience and ancestral knowledge, and it moves our young people away from do I belong to my culture to a question of well, I've always belonged, I just need to find out where. So that's the foundation of why cultural care is so important.
1: And I love the term. Now, thank you for the proper way of saying it. MEP FEF plus. I like it. It sounds so, I don't know, so cool.
2: It's got a ring to it.
1: It does have a nice ring to it. It's so good. Now, you had a team. Before we talk about your team, we'll talk about Pacific culture. You know, Pacific culture places immense value on family in our community, like our whānau. How do your programs help bridge conversations, talanoa, between young people and their families when navigated through traditional or religious lenses?
2: That's such a good question, Galo. Yeah. I think we start with alofa, ofa, aroa, aloha, whatever our Pacific or Moana cultures call it. And I love that term, Galo, because it's not synonymous with just love. Yeah. It hugs kindness, empathy, compassion, mercy, and an ethic of unconditional care. And so we start there because our families deeply love our Pacific Rainbow Plus young people. We invite our families into a space where we don't shame them, we don't blame them, we don't debate them with them, we don't argue with them. We start from that place of alofa, our offer, and we ask or invite our families to say, okay, we've got traditions and we've got faith and we've got protocols and processes that accompany that. And we ask our families to look within those very faith-based traditions and whatnot and ask themselves, what is life-saving and life-giving, and what is life-taking and life-depleting? And that's what we ask them to do. And in that conversation in talanoa, we allow them to come to a place of saying or declaring, our young people might deserve more. Our young people might deserve to have that left behind in their culture or whatnot. But it's always done from a stance of love. Yeah.
1: Which is the main thing, really. The most important ingredient in any family is love, offer. Dr. Penny. Now, you also had a team of young Pacific professionals working directly in the community. What does a typical day look like when you're engaging with the Otupu in places like Wiri, South Auckland, and also the broader South Auckland?
2: Shout out to our care team at Village Collective Community Clinic. Shout out to our Dalawal Fale, our Rainbow Fale, our Community Fale. The beautiful thing, Galo, is that there's no typical day or night, because sometimes this work feels around the clock. One day, you know, I could be seeing a young person in our clinic offering talanoa therapy. Another day, I'll be out with a school trying to implement a system change or policy or offer education. Yeah. And then our teams will be out there activating in community, delivering in-school programs about well-being. But Galo, the stance never changes. It's all done from a place of love, from a place of being relationally, culturally, clinically excellent. And that's never going to change, no matter what we're doing.
1: I love it. Dr. Penny, what are some of the biggest shifts or breakthroughs you've witnessed in young people after they step into a safe space like Rainbow Fale, Selele, or the Village Collective?
2: Oh, Galo. I'd love to just have you with us, but I know you're so busy here. Well, I think the biggest change or shift that I see, Galo, is that our young people finally get to declare that there is someone out there like me, and there is someone out there for me. And those are two very different things, but two things that intimately connect to their well-being. And sometimes that change is so quiet, Galo. And sometimes the change is not profound. When a young person returns, when a parent says, I haven't known my child for quite a long time, and it's time for me to learn more about them. I want and to allow my daughter, son, child to breathe. These are all changes and shifts that we welcome and celebrate because we know that this is the first service of its kind. It won't be the last. Mm. And so changes are small, changes are daily. Changes can be really big, like one of our young people who has finally found the strength to, we don't say come out, because we know that that has, you know, a whole history behind it, but has finally let in someone, they let in their family, their ongomātua, their parents, into their world, so yeah.
1: That's a big, I love that term, letting in. Yeah. It sounds very inviting, encouraging, but yeah. Not as nerve-wrecking
2: as coming out.
1: Yes, yeah, exactly. If a young person, Dr. Penny, is listening right now who feels isolated or unsure where they fit in, what would you want them to hear today?
2: Well, I'd want them to hear that you were never broken. You were never a burden and you were never outside of the village. And take your time getting to know and understand who you are. There is nothing wrong with that. There is also nothing wrong with you wanting to carry your faith, your culture, your identity, your loves, your expressions all along in the journey. They should be, they should sit together and they should never be at odds. I also want our young people to know that you don't have to have all the answers right now. All you simply need to know is that there are people there to support you. And all it takes is one step to reach out to a safe other, whether it's sending a message or asking a question. Come to our village. our whale is here for you. But long story long, Galo, is that you deserve to have the right conditions to blossom. And, you know, I'm a proud child of Mangere, the capital of Auckland, arguably. though my own life has been challenging, my own life has been has not been exempt from trial and tribulation, just like I imagine yours, Galo, or anyone listening and watching. You know, we all have a responsibility in the village to make sure that no one gets left behind.
1: Bōpō kakato, Dr. Penny. Thank you for sharing those beautiful, wise words. Now, for our elders and our parents or family members listening right now who want to support their rainbow tautupo with love, ofa, and understanding, where is the best place to start?
2: I'll answer the question very soon, but I just want to say that and acknowledge how hard it can be. And I speak to you with a heart full of compassion and empathy for what you might be going through. And I want to say with also an exhale that I hope you can do is that you don't need to have all the words right now. You don't have to have it all perfectly strung together. In fact, it's okay to say, I don't know what to say. But like I said earlier, I love you. I'll always be here. We'll walk this journey together. And that's enough because, Galo, our young people always remember some of the first things. You know this, that our parents and our elders say to us.
1: Oh yeah.
2: Yeah.
1: You never forget them. It's ingrained in you for life. It's like scarred in.
2: That is so true. Alpito, I mean,
1: I'm turning 46 on Sunday and I still remember every yakonaki, every lick. You know what I mean? It's still here embedded.
2: I do too. That's it, Galo. Would never have clocked 46.
1: Oh,
2: I turned 40 in March.
1: Oh, yeah. Girl, I would never have clocked you. I thought you were like 30, girl.
2: Oh, like I said, it's the MMT.
1: MMT, baby.
2: but yes, breathe. Know that you don't have to have all the perfect words. Come from a place of love and acknowledge that it's tough and we're going to walk this together. But I also want to add some practical things that you can do, Galo, is to be curious, listen. Cool, and when you feel like you want to talk, listen again. Ask respectful questions. Continue learning. And allow your young person to grow from the beginning, from the front of the vaka sometimes.
1: I
2: think it's incredibly important for our young people to be able to guide and lead the way sometimes. Just know that, we're here at Village Collective. We have a monthly group called Flowering Families. And I cannot believe, Galo, that we would have fathers and mothers that are standing up and declaring that, gosh, I'm not perfect, but my love is perfect for my child. And that's all we want. That's all we want. Perfect love with balance with the imperfection that God has bestowed upon us to live a life of learning, constantly learning.
1: Dr. Penny. And for our listeners, how can, if you know, anyone listening in, how can, who would like to get involved, how can they get involved and support the Village Collective or access the Rainbow Fale and Selele services? How can they do that?
2: Excellent. 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Either on your phone, website, tablet. At the top menu, have a little read about what we offer. And then if you hover your mouse over clinic or your finger, you'll be able to find referral. You can either refer yourself, refer a family member or a friend, or if you work for a service or a provider, you can also refer your tangata ola or your tangata i te whai ora that way. Check us out on Instagram. We have like the most amazing social media, like whiz kids that just create the most amazing creative posts at Rainbow Fale 21, at Village Collective. We're constantly doing stuff. Oh, that's it. Yeah.
1: I just had a quick look, so I'm going to follow. Yep, just did it now. Nice.
2: We're constantly doing stuff, making change, creating as much positive impact. And we do that along our partners as well. But yeah, that's the best way to reach us. And come on through to our whale. Like you said, we're in the heart of the south of Auckland, Manukau Wiri. So yes, look forward to hearing from you all.
1: And as we wrap up our Talanoa, Dr. Penny, any final words that you would like to share with our 531 PI family?
2: I'm just so honoured to have this space. And it was interesting because last night I was talking to my dear friend, Sarah Michelle Hansen-Vial, who I've lived for almost 25 years. She had said, we always remember those who've passed on, not just to keep their memory alive, but to access their strength. And so I ask our kakai pasuiki and tangata pasuika to remember that we are also your ancestors and we are also your descendants. I know it can feel like sometimes we are not part of our communities and families, but and we want to be, to share, to breathe just alongside you all. Yeah, no different, no other.
1: Dr. Penny, thank you so much for sharing those beautiful words. So good to have you on the show. And we are very, very grateful that you came in to join us and had that wonderful Talanoa. Massive thank you, Malo Aupito. I hope you enjoyed that incredibly rich and insightful Talanoa from Dr. Penny. If you or someone you know would like to learn more about the support services and programs available at Village Collective, they do have a website, but they're also all over social media. I just follow them now, so very easy for you too as well. We've got two more minutes and then it's news in Ngangana Samoa, but if you missed that Talanoa with Dr. Penny Wolfgram, it will be on our 531 Facebook page later. But this is Aradna with Shake News. In Ngangana Samoa. Next, you are listening to 531 PI. Malo e tātou mai hoa tāne.

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1: So if I tell you how to eat a tap in a mouse, I'm more need to not tell you for lava. My lord say for more man lang in ma. Which my lord for a phone in California last Friday. So if I could so waffle is full one, a little maturitasi PIPMN out here wrong. 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

0: It's 18 minutes to 2 o'clock. You are listening to Pacific Days with Galo. Welcome to the show. Great to have you with us. A big malo apito to a wonderful Talanoa with Dr. Penny Wolfgram, sharing her time, her wisdom, and the amazing work there happening over at Selele Rainbow Fale at the Village Collective. And if you'd like to know more about it, you can go to the Village Collective on all over social media channels. We will take a break and come back and share with you more about Aotearoa next at just after 2 o'clock. We'll talk about that next.
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4: I'm the magic genie. 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
4: 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Abracadabra. 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

Whakatalo fatu noa ia. Nisampura vinaka, welcome back. That is Romantic from Coretta Bello on 5.31 PI. Pacific Days here with Gallo. It is 12 to 2. And of course, coming up at the top of the hour, you've got PMN News at 2 o'clock. And then after news at 2, we are going to cross over all the way to Hawaii, to Dalanoa with Kolohe Kai, one of the, one of the Hawaii's favorite reggae band. And we're going to talk Dalanoa about Keep Jamming and their new song featuring Wavy, and it inspired by two words with the late George Fiji Veikoso, who wrote on a napkin for Kolohegai frontman Roman Di Peralta when he was just 15 years old. Keep jamming. And Roman carried those words with him for nearly 20 years, always intending to turn them into a song and invite Fiji to be a part of it. And while Fiji was excited to contribute, he sadly passed away before they had the chance to record together. And rather than leave the song unfinished, Roman invited rising Hawaiian artist Wavy onto the track, turning it into a celebration of Fiji's legacy while passing his message on to the next generation. Kolohe Kai have become one of Hawaii's most successful island reggae bands with more than 1 billion streams across digital platforms and a catalogue that includes songs like Ehu Girl, Cool Down and Heartstrings. And despite that success, Keep Jamming feels like one of Roman's most personal releases to date. And we are going to Dalanoa with Roman just after 2 o'clock. So that is a great time to keep listening for that Talanoa. Also want to give you an update on the Sylvia Park shooting. A man who was fatally shot by police as he approached Auckland Sylvia Park shopping centre while carrying a stolen air rifle was on community detention and supervision. RNZ understands the man is Habai Ropata Clyde Otene, and a post on Facebook says he's a father of five. RNZ understands the 33-year-old had four previous convictions for firearms offences and was sentenced to 4 years in prison in 2023 for aggravated robbery. And after being released in 2025, he stole more than $1,000 worth of goods from Rebel Sports and was serving a sentence of 4 months community detention and supervision. It is understood he was on this sentence when he was shot dead yesterday, and he was facing a charge of taking a Subaru Legacy when he was killed and appeared in court less than a month ago. So, just to give you an update, more on those stories coming up at 2 o'clock as well. I have a song here to play, dedication going out to Nana Lei. Whakalofalahi atu Nana Lei, malolo na kai a koe. Whakawe lahi mahaki for joining us today. Always a pleasure to hear from you, Nana Lei. And this song is for you and your family, your ainga, your whānau, and whakawe lahi mahaki for always tuning in every Friday. God bless you and your family, Nana Lei. And this is for a very beautiful woman. And this is Very Beautiful from Moana, Luke Luke, for Nana Lei, and to all of you tuning in. Vinaka Vakalevu, Fakawe Lahi Mahaki, Malo Aupito, and Fafetai Telelava for joining us on Pacific Days with Galo, 5.31 PI, bringing our Pacific people together from not only in Aotearoa, but around the world. Malo e tātou mai hoatāni.

0: Yahi Māori e ko atutahi pōtaka news tēnei, and this is your news. The man shot dead by police outside the Sylvia Park shopping mall has been revealed as a father of five. Hāpai Rōpata Clyde Ōtene, 33, died after a police pursuit yesterday. Staff reported Ōtene had five children with his partner of 17 years. He was reportedly the second eldest of nine siblings. His family told the publication they were navigating through this profound loss and are struggling to process everything. Rising costs are forcing thousands of New Zealanders to abandon their health insurance policies as premiums continue to climb. PMN reporter Awia Waimaila Leatinu'u has more.
1: Annual report by consultancy firm Martin Jenkins shows that nearly 1 in 10 insured Kiwis dropped their coverage last year, with over 100,000 policies cancelled. Over the past 5 years, health insurance costs have surged more than 74%, tripling the general rate of inflation. At a Financial Services Council conference, AIA New Zealand Chief Risk Officer Alex Cunast warned that the exodus from private cover will place mounting pressure on an already strained public health system.
0: To the Pacific, preliminary election results show the governing Cook Islands Party is on track to secure a fifth term in Parliament, leading with 11 seats, while the Cook Islands United Party has claimed four. Caretaker Prime Minister Mark Brown says he will need the support of two independents to form a government, but remains confident following his party's performance.
2: But we counted on our track record, what we've done over the last 4 years, and be able to deliver results.
3: So I'm really humbled that my own constituency has seen fit to return me with a significant majority, and that's something that I'll take to heart.
0: The voting process for Samoa's diaspora is being locked in at detail by an international organisation. The International Institute for Democracy and Electoral Assistance and Samoa's Office of the Electoral Commission are examining the potential role of online voting in Samoa's out-of-country voting arrangements. Our correspondent Ngalumalemana Tipi Aotangavaya says Samoan citizens living outside of the country can vote, but it's not cheap.
4: But registering themselves in different constituencies or districts role, they should come here in Samoa to do all that and then return back and then fly back in the day of the election.
0: The information gathered will be given to the Samoan Out-of-Country Voting Task Force established last month and the Office of the Electoral Commission. In sport, the Papua New Guinea Rugby Union wants Oceania Rugby to sit down with them and discuss a way forward that could see the union's suspension lifted as soon as possible. The union's interim president, Vince Karawa, says the game is suffering in his country and wants the regional rugby body be open to talks about a solution.
5: We would like to really sit down with Oceania Rugby and, you know, basically do a make a plan going forward. Obviously, the game's been jeopardized itself through the suspension, and we would love to sit down with Oceania.
0: Oceania Rugby's general manager, Frank Buletua, says they have agreed with the PNGRU on a pathway that union needs to follow, which includes paying off a long-standing debt. That's your news. For more Pacific news and sports, go to pmn.co.nz.
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7: Vinaka Vakalevu Malo Aupito Atutahi. 2:04, good afternoon, Aotearoa. Let's take a look at our weather. For Northland, rain heavy at times, turning to showers this evening. Auckland to Taupo and Taumaranui. Also Coromandel and Bear Plenty from Whakatane and Westwoods. Mostly cloudy with scattered showers. Eastern Bear Plenty, Gisborne, Hawke's Bay and Taihape. Periods of rain heavy at times in Eastern Bear Plenty, easing to showers in the morning. Taranaki to Wellington, also Wairarapa and Marlborough. Partly cloudy with showers about Wairarapa. Rain developing tomorrow afternoon or evening. Nelson, Bulla, Grey and Westland mainly fine. Scattered rain developing in Nelson tomorrow afternoon. Canterbury and Otago, cloud developing about the coast today, but mainly fine inland. Rain spreading north tomorrow with snow above 500 metres. Clutha, Southland and Fiordland, partly cloudy today with showers in Fiordland. And for the Chatham Islands, cloudy periods and a chance of a shower. Currently 16 degrees here in Tomaki Makaurau. It is 2:05. Hopefully next we'll be able to talanoa with Roman from Golohekai about their new song, Don't Go Away. This is Alija with Watching You. 5:31 PM, bringing our Pacific people together. Malu te atou mai hoa tāni.

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1: Nisan Bulabinaka, you are listening to Pacific Days here with Galo on 531 PI. It's 13 minutes past two. Now, we are trying to connect to Roman from Golohikai. They have emailed saying that if asking if we could do the Taranoa audio only, and I replied that is perfectly fine, but I'm currently waiting, and I suppose Golohi Guy likes to run on island time, Tongan time, Hawaiian time, that is. So hopefully in the next few minutes we'll be able to have that Taranoa with Roman from Golohi Guy. Still waiting for them to log in to this. This is one of the reasons why it can be hard to do a Taranoa with people in a different country, yeah, different time zone, different time, different day. But hopefully we'll be able to get them on in a few minutes time. Let's hope so. But this is Kawao. We pledge my love. 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

Talo for Lava Nisan Puravinaka Jamo Jam. Thank you very much for that beautiful song. You are listening to Pacific Days with Gallo. It's 23 past two, and welcome to the show. Now, we have been waiting for this Dalanoa to Dalanoa all the way to Hawaii. We're going to Dalanoa with our next guest. He is the frontman of one of Hawaii's most beloved island reggae bands, a group with over a billion streams and timeless hits like Ehu Girl, Cool Down, and Heartstrings. And we are going to Dalanoa with Roman from Golohigai, and he joins us now. Roman, aloha and welcome to the show. Thank you so much for taking time. It's been it's great to have you on the show, Roman. But we're going to straight into to talk about keep jamming. You know, carrying two words written on a napkin for nearly 20 years is incredible, Roman. Can you take us back to that day when you were 15 years old, meeting Fiji, the late George Vegoso? What did that moment mean to a young musician starting out?

0: words really influenced me in my life. And it was just so special. And then now 20 years later, you know, we're releasing this song that's inspired by those words. That was a song I was supposed to do with Uncle Fiji, but just unfortunately, of course, right? Sadly, we lost our legend. We lost Uncle Fiji last year. And, you know, just, yeah, that's basically kind of the gist of how that felt back then. And now here we are.
1: I know. And like you said, Roman, he was a giant in island reggae and, you know, for our Pacific musicians. And when you finally sat down to write Keep Jamming, which is an amazing song, what was the main message or feeling that you wanted to capture to honor his memory?
0: Basically, the message he sent to me, it almost felt like the next generation needed to catch the torch, like the next generation of artists. Can you hear me okay?
1: Yes, right? Yes, yeah, absolutely. Can hear you.
0: The next generation of artists, I just wanted them to basically catch the same message that was given through me, and hopefully can still be passed on to the following, you know, generations to come. And so that's basically the idea, is to honor Uncle's music, Uncle Fiji, and what he did. And that's why we have a lot of the tributes of the songs of his, Sharing the Night, Anything You Want, you know, Naughty Girl's bassline in the bridge of this song.
1: Yeah.
0: To kind of just kind of like show up to the roots that started so many artists from the entire Pacific Ocean. Probably has to thank Uncle Fiji for their musical careers, because we all came from being influenced in the 90s by his music. So
1: absolutely,
0: that's basically the idea. Yeah, encourage the next generation. Pick up the ukulele, drop the phone, and make music.
1: Yeah, beautiful words, Roman. Now, you have achieved over, you know, Kolohekai, over 1 billion streams and huge milestones as well. But I feel that this release feels deeply personal for you. But how does it feel, you know, to finally share this specific story with the whole world after holding on to it for so long?
0: Honestly, it feels like it's meant to be, to drop the song right now, because I was thinking about this, that if Uncle Fiji and I got to do the song together, it would have never been another artist from a new generation that could literally show Uncle Fiji's words being lived through the eyes of the next wave of wavy artists,
1: yeah,
0: like themselves. And so it kind of feels like it's been in the back pocket. And I punched myself so many times telling myself, why did I let almost 2 decades of standing next to the Bob Marley of our generation and not doing a song with him, and having this song be, you know, something that I had many different songs I had ideas to have Uncle Fiji with, but it almost felt like Uncle's absence became his presence, you know, in this track. Like, him not doing the song allowed another generation to jump on it, which made his words live. And I just feel like it's so special.
1: Very special indeed, Roman. And after Fiji's passing, you brought rising Hawaiian artist Wavy onto the track. What made Wavy the right person to step into the song and carry that energy forward?
0: I was thinking when, you know, what to do with this song, and I thought, man, should Maoli or Jay Boog or Common Kings, you know, should they join? Because they were closer to Uncle than I was. And I thought, you know, wouldn't it be nice to like honor? And I thought of it, but then something kept telling me that a new up and coming artist would almost make the words live. And at that very week, Wavy had dropped a song called Kolohe, which was singing my words cool down in it. And I just felt like their respect and aloha that they shared in saying thank you for. I had no clue that they even had come to the Paradise album release party as their first concert ever, about the same age that I was when I had Uncle Fiji right on the napkin to me. So
1: yeah,
0: it's kind of a full circle feeling, like, you know, Uncle influenced all of us. Now we influence the next generation. Wavy couldn't have been, there could have not been a better artist to choose to represent the next generation, in my opinion.
1: I love how you shared that, you know, Fiji encouraged you when you were just starting out. And but I guess the question I want to ask you, how important is it for you, Roman, to now step into that mentor role for the next generation of Pacific, young Pacific musicians?
0: I honestly feel undeserving because I feel like I'm learning every day and there's no way that the knowledge I have should be in any way of a value because I just feel like I've just started, but it's been 17 years in the game. So it's kind of funny. I feel so fresh, but I feel I'm realizing I am uncle status now. So I take it as a true privilege to help in any way guide the next generation to avoid the pitfalls and also to remember what music's about. It's about fun. And not about all the other stuff that it comes with. So I feel very grateful to have a chance to pave any way. Uncle Fiji is the ultimate, ultimate highway that we've all gotten a chance to drive through, you know, what he's paved, but I'll be a side street for an artist.
1: You know, Roman, with songs like, you know, your hit songs like Ehu Girl and Cool Down, they are embedded in our Pacific Island culture. How do you keep your music grounded in Hawaii despite reaching your global stardom or superstardom?
0: Oh, gosh, not stardom at all. I would say that the Bible has grounded me to the point where the influences of the songs have gotten deeper, where before the first album was This Is The Life, Cool Down, all about living off the ocean. Kalae Kai means rascals in the water. But then now we hit the next album, which is the most recent, What Aloha Means. And that album is all about showing aloha for ourselves and others. So I would say that just the Bible's influence on my life and also the roots I have in my ohana that, you know, all of us, I have such a great team around me that we are all just like branches of a tree. We stay rooted, we'll keep growing.
1: Beautiful. And just wrapping up our Talanoa, Roman, you know, following the success of What Aloha Means, Keep Jamming kicks off a new era for your band. What can your fans expect from Kolohe Kai as you move into this next chapter?
0: Oh, get ready.

0: And Keep Jamming is the first original song starting the new line, the new wave. And in 2028, we will have a new album. I actually been thinking about sending the album title over to Stan Walker for a fun collab. So we'll see if he says yes. And knowing his heart, I think he would. He's such a nice guy. But yeah, we have a lot of new music coming. To all the fans out there, you know, we appreciate your love and aloha. And I hope that Keep Jamming can be an inspiration to the next generation, but also showing respect to all his Uncle Fiji's diehard fans. I hope they enjoy the song, and I hope they remember that we will never, ever be graced by the presence of a man and a musician and artist as good as Uncle Fiji. So I hope this does justice to his legacy.
1: Roman, mahalo and malo alpito. Thank you so much for your time. We made it despite being late, but we are so grateful for joining us on the show. God bless you and your gift. We love your music here in Aotearoa. So keep on making them. Keep jamming. Keep jamming. It's good.
0: Thank you. Keep jamming our music too. Appreciate you.
1: Take care.
0: Mahalo.
1: Yeah. That is Roman from Kolohekai. It is time now, 27 to 3, news in your lea whakatonga. Malo e tautou mai hoa tani.
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2: Malo e lele ni sampura vinaka whakalo falahi ato you are listening to. Pacific Days with Kalo. It is 21 to 3, almost done with the show. But I do apologise. Kia tau kau si kau whanongo koe mihe kainga tonga. Ka taki peki over he taimi, but we are grateful we finally had that talanoa with Roman from Kolohe Kai. This song is going out kia kau ngawe malohi ngawe ao ngā opito o ngā ngawe atu i Pakuranga. Ofalahia ka te motolu ko mohiwa e na luifa lose funga Fonua. You are listening to 531 PI, bringing our Pacific people together. Malo tātou mai hoatani.

0: Louis Falo se funga fonua. You are listening to 531 PI, bringing our Pacific people together. It is 2:45. Oh my gosh, time has just gone so fast. We will take a break, and when we come back, we will wrap up the show next. But we'll also play Golohe Guy's new song, Keep Jamming. So keep listening, featuring Wavy. That is next as well.
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Kalohe Kai, Keep Jamming, featuring Wavy, his new song. And what a great talanoa with Roman from Kalohe Kai. I hope, I really enjoyed it. Even though it was quite late, but I still enjoyed that talanoa. Grateful that he came through after all the hyping that we did. It is 9 minutes to three now. It's time for me to wrap up the show, depart and get out of here. But before I do, I want to say big vinaka wakalevu malo apito to Dr. Penny Wolfgram for coming in to have that wonderful talanoa. That talanoa is now on our, if you missed that interview, it is now on our 531 Facebook page. And also a big mahalo to Roman from Kolohe Kai for our talanoa today as well. I will, coming up next, news at the top of the hour, and then PMN Fiji with the lovely Nimai and Eleanor. But I'll see you all again this Sunday morning. Oh, no, I'm not. I do apologize. It is my birthday this Sunday morning. It is my birthday this Sunday morning, which means I have birthday leave. A first time ever to finally have birthday leave here at PMN. I've always been wanting to have birthday leave, but it finally has, you know, my birthday has finally fallen on my workday. So on Sunday morning, I will be at church with my tamariki, with my husband and our three boys. We will be at church, and then after church, we will be having a White Sunday practice because it is our White Sunday at the end of the last Sunday of this month. So I do apologize. I won't be in this Sunday morning. I will be on birthday leave. And can you believe it? 46 years old. That we found almost half a century. My gosh, where did time go? How do I feel? I don't even feel 46. To be honest, I feel 26 inside. and my boys, you know, my three boys, they probably keep me young as well. They make me feel young because I run after them. I play with them. They drive me nuts as well. But they are always full of love and joy. And I think, what can I say? The joy of the Lord is my strength. That's all I can say. And I think when you have that, you know, joyful, grateful, you know, attitude, it does show in you and does, it makes you, I guess it makes you look like or makes you feel like you are way younger than your age. But yes, we're slowly crawling up to 50. But grateful to God to be here, grateful to God to be alive, grateful to God to have good health, grateful to God for my family, and grateful to God for you, for this wonderful job, a privilege and an honor to serve you every time that I turn on the mic and I sit here in the seat and we get to talanoa. Every time, every week. So yes, I'll be away this Sunday, but I'll tell you all about it next Sunday anyway. God bless you and keep you and have an amazing, blessed weekend. And I'll see you all again next week. This is Maruia with Lovely Danson. Kia ora ana, I ora ana. God bless Aotearoa. God bless you all. Malopita mumia mai ka mumia tu au fatu.

0: Women News at 3. Halo o geta, nemblomi, ati tahipo taka news. ACT Party leader David Seymour is praising the impact of Auckland's new Pasifika Charter School, Sisters United Academy, following a recent visit to its Green Lane campus. The all-girls high school, which opened earlier this year, combines academic study with Pasifika culture and life skills. Seymour says seeing the students' drive and confidence firsthand demonstrates the success of the charter school model.
1: One of them said, I want to be in the women's NBA, just won her basketball comp yesterday. The other one said that she wants to be a defence attorney because of a tragedy in her family and a sense of injustice and a quest to be someone who could help others bring justice.
0: Rising costs are forcing thousands of New Zealanders to abandon their health insurance policies as premiums continue to climb. PMN reporter Awi'a Waimaila Leatinu'u has more.
2: Annual report by consultancy firm Martin Jenkins shows that nearly 1 in 10 insured Kiwis dropped their coverage last year, with over 100,000 policies cancelled. Over the past 5 years, health insurance costs have surged more than 74%, tripling the general rate of inflation. At a Financial Services Council conference, AIA New Zealand Chief Risk Officer Alex Cunast warned that the exodus from private cover will place mounting pressure on an already strained public health system.
0: The owners of an historic abandoned building in central Auckland have discussed demolishing the building with Auckland Council. The once grand two-storey Carlisle House in Auckland's Grey Lynn was built in 1886 and used as an Anglican boys' home and training centre. The United Church of Tonga owned the building but doesn't have the money to restore it to its former glory. Architect and Grey Lynn local Graham Burgess hopes the historic building won't be demolished.
3: I hope that that's not the discussions that they're having. I would hope that the discussions that they're having would be about how the property can be used and the sort of the overall cultural value of the place can actually be retained.
0: Auckland Council said it had been approached by the church about demolishing the building, but they can't because it's a Category 1 historic building. Samoa's opposition leader has been arrested and charged with defaming the Prime Minister. Tuilaepa Sailele Malielengaoi was held in remand for 24 hours before being released this morning. He says he did not expect to be arrested when he made the comments about Laauli Alemalie Tua Leawatea Schmidt and that it amounts to an attempt by the government to silence him. Tuilaepa is accused of breaching a court order from April where he was directed not to make inflammatory remarks against the Prime Minister again. He is expected to reappear in court on August the 24th. Finally in sports, Auckland City FC scored a critical 1-0 win over Tahiti's AS Tinga Sport in Fiji on Thursday and confirmed a place in the semi-finals of the Oceania Champions League. The defending champions had defeated Solomon Islands Central Coast FC in their opening match on Monday. Meanwhile, Central Coast beat New Caledonia's AS Venua 3-0 to put their campaign back on track in Group A in Lautoka. The final round of the group matches will be held on Saturday and Sunday before the semi-finals on August 19th. That is your news. For more Pacific news and sports, go to pmn.co.nz.

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to clear barbara mali mali's name from the coi taxpayer funded $4 million and counting crocodile hunting failed expedition barbara mali mali and me are here in my village and we just received the news that we won our HBJ number 9/26 judicial review case against the Fiji government. Well, all the respondents' names are government representatives. Congrats to the legal team for Wiley Clark, Laurel Valrasi, Graham Leon. You have all won. 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
1: O te whaatalo wha atu o lo uingoa o atutahi pōtaka news, and this is your news at 5. The man shot dead by police outside the Sylvia Park shopping mall has been revealed as a father of five. Hapai Ropata Clyde Ōtene, 33 years old, died after a police pursuit yesterday. Staff reported Ōtene had five children with his partner of 17 years. He was reportedly the second eldest of nine siblings. His family told the publication they were navigating through this profound loss and are struggling to process everything. Auroriana Etelei is set to become one of the first Pacific and Samoan genetic counsellor, graduating with a Master of Genetic Counselling through the University of Technology in Sydney. Her research, supported by a University of Auckland supervisory team, focuses on how Pacific communities understand genetic testing for inherited heart conditions. Etelei hopes her work encourages more Pacific students to pursue health and science research.
2: I want younger Pacific students to see genetic counselling as something that they can do and to know that they don't have to leave their culture at the door to belong in science or healthcare. And so being the first Pacific genetic counsellor means carrying that responsibility of representation, but also the privilege of making the pathway wider for everyone who comes after me.
1: Samoa's opposition leader has been arrested and charged with defaming the Prime Minister. Tuilaepa Sailele Malielingaoi was held in remand for 24 hours before being released this morning. He says he did not expect to be arrested when he made the comments about Laauli Alemalie Tua Leawatea Schmidt and that it amounts to an attempt by the government to silence him. Tuilaepa is accused of breaching a court order from April, where he was directed not to make inflammatory remarks against the Prime Minister again. He is expected to reappear in court on August 24th. Preliminary counts from the Cook Islands election show the Cook Islands Party is well on its way to securing a fifth term in Parliament after winning 11 seats, whilst the Cook Islands United Party gained 4 seats. CIP will need the support of 2 independents in order to form a government. Caretaker Prime Minister Mark Brown says he's pleased with the outcome and pledged to continue to deliver for all Cook Islanders.
3: I was really excited about the results. I had a good feeling coming into this election. It was very well contested, particularly here in Rarotonga, on specific issues such as the water tariffs and the seabed minerals. These were issues that were emotional for many people. We counted on our track record, what we've done over the last 4 years, and being able to deliver results.
1: Electoral authorities say election counts from the islands of Nassau will be finalised today after bad weather delayed the delivery of results. Meanwhile, the Cook Islands United Party had some positive news with leader Te Ariki Heather securing the Muri Enua seat. Heather emphasises the need for a united opposition, proposing a potential merger between the United Party and the Democratic Party to challenge the ruling government in the future.
4: So that's on the table at the moment, talking to the President Lee Harman this morning, and he concurs with that. So that's where we're heading.
1: Auckland City FC scored a critical 1-0 win over Tahiti's AS Tinga Sport in Fiji on Thursday and confirmed a place in the semi-finals of the Oceania Champions League. The defending champions had defeated Solomon Islands Central Coast FC in their opening match on Monday. Meanwhile, Central Coast beat New Caledonia's AS Venua 3-0 to put their campaign back on track in Group A in Lautoka. The final round of group matches will be held on Saturday and Sunday before the semi-finals on August 19th. And that is your news. For more Pacific news and sports, go to pmn.co.nz.
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0: 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Mulu vina ka Greg, welcome to Pacific Days. Can you give us a korero atala noa from Kirikiri Roa Yalovinaka?
1: I sa vina wa levu ne mai sa ngolingo i Hamilton but ni la autero viti rugby development trust we hosting our autero Fijian youth symposium which is one of the first ever for North Island and we'll be hosting another one in the South Island in the near future. We've thankful to MSD who's enabled

0: New Zealand to strengthen identity, leadership, well-being, and create opportunities for them. So in essence, it's creating building leaders for our Fijian youth. So we're fortunate to have two from every region around Northland. And this is the first day. We're still waiting on a few more delegates to come and with a full symposium tomorrow. And then we end on Sunday when they will all disperse and go back to their regions, hopefully with some leadership skills that they've learned from the last 3 days that they'll be here, from the different topics and mental and health and well-being sessions that we'll be hosting for them.
1: Greg, why is it important for young Fijians to have a voice in decisions that affect their communities?
0: It's building our leaders for the future and enabling our Fijian youth to become leaders within their own rights in the communities, helping each of them to become stronger persons, identifying their cultural identities, and building future leaders for us Fijian people here in Aotearoa. Some of the topics we'll be covering also is career pathways, education and future skills, financial literacy, future wealth, digital leadership and social media. So it's encompassing and providing them with the tools to become the leaders, future leaders for us. Representing us Fijians.
1: Naka Greg. And I see from the photos you've been sending that a good group of them have congregated there at the Marae. Are you hoping that a few more arrive this evening?
0: Yes, we're waiting for a few more, two from Northland who just couldn't reach you in time because of flight delays. And a few more from Auckland who are coming to join us later this evening.
1: And so today's the opening. When do they dismiss?
0: We have the opening this evening, or we had it this afternoon with the Seva tonight by the Hamilton Fijian Youth after dinner. And then tomorrow is a full-day symposium with a Thanksgiving and roundup on Sunday, which they will disperse and return to their respective communities.
1: Naka. Yeah, and Hamilton Fijian community, they've come out in numbers for this one, eh?
0: They have come to welcome us here to Kirikiriroa, and we're thankful to the Fiji Society in Hamilton to work in partnership with us, the Aotearoa Viti Rugby Trust, Development Trust, to host this symposium for our Fijian youth.
1: And you've got a good handful of speakers that'll be delivering key messages for our young people.
0: Definitely. We've got professionals in their own rights in the different areas that I've mentioned also that will be enabling and supporting and developing our youth to become future leaders.
1: Naka. And Greg, this symposium is the beginning of a new chapter for Fijian youth in Aotearoa. What do you hope that chapter will look like?
0: We hope to hold more of these in the future on a consistent basis and bring our Fijians, bring them to light in Aotearoa, bring them out of our shells and shine as future leaders for our Fijian community.
1: Nak sarwale bu Greg na itakitaki mai I na marangori e kirikiri roa. Our love and our prayers to all our young people there.
0: Inawale bu ne mai, inawale bu na rumo mai. Yes to everybody and we thank you for our little
1: Na kasarwaga levo. 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

0: lele, ko hoku hingoa ko atutahi pōtaka news, and this is your news this evening. ACT Party leader David Seymour is praising the impact of Auckland's new Pasifika Charter School, Sisters United Academy, following a recent visit to its Green Lane campus. The all-girls high school, which opened earlier this year, combines academic study with Pasifika culture and life skills. Seymour says seeing the students' drive and confidence firsthand demonstrates the success of the charter school model.
1: One of them said, I want to be in the women's NBA, just won her basketball comp yesterday. The other one said that she wants to be a defence attorney because of a tragedy in her family and a sense of injustice and a quest to be someone who could help others bring justice.
0: The man fatally shot by police outside Auckland's Sylvia Park shopping centre was on community detention and supervision at the time of the incident. RNZ understands 33-year-old Hapairo Pata Clyde Ōtine was shot yesterday after stealing an air rifle from a Penrose gun shop and fleeing from police. Ōtine had a history of firearms convictions and aggravated robbery. Corrections has confirmed he was subject to an electronically monitored curfew but was not in breach of it when the shooting occurred. To the Pacific, support for the opposition Democratic Party in the Cook Islands appears to have dwindled in this week's election. In the preliminary results, the Cook Islands Party appears to have held on to at least 11 seats and will need the support of two independent MPs to form a majority. In a surprising upset, Democratic Party leader Tina Brown appears to have been beaten in the Rakahanga constituency by 3 votes to the CIP candidate, Levi Tainaki. Former Cook Islands Cabinet Minister and diplomat Lavita Short says it appears the Democratic Party took the Rakahanga votes for granted.
2: So naturally, when the election comes, the commitments of the old Democratic Party supporters kind of whittled away. And then there was a free flow for the Cook Islands Party.
0: New Zealand Warriors coach Andrew Webster is backing the former All Blacks coach Scott Robertson to succeed if he makes a shock code switch. Robertson's name was surprisingly floated this week to coach the Southern Orcas, a Christchurch-based bid to become the NRL's 20th franchise if they are successful in the winning licence. Webster spent time with Robertson when he was All Blacks coach and reckons he'd do a good job in league.
3: Terrific guy, I learned a lot off him in 2 hours. Yeah, you can see how passionate he is about coaching and about the game. I find if people want to cross codes, they've got to be good man managers, and I've heard that he is.
0: The Warriors will play the Broncos in Brisbane this weekend. Hooker Cody Taylor has been named to captain the All Blacks for the first time in their upcoming tour match against the Bulls in Pretoria. Taylor returns from injury to lead the side in his 110th match for New Zealand, with props Xavier Numia and Tyrell Lomax also making their first appearances of the tour. Head coach Dave Rennie has handed Josh Jacob the start at first five, moving Bowden Barrett to fullback for what Rennie calls a crucial final hit out before the first test against the Springboks. Kickoff at Loftus vs Versfeld Stadium is set for 5 a.m. New Zealand time this Sunday. And that is your news. For more Pacific news and sports, go to pmn.co.nz.
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Cordons are in place as police respond to a serious incident in Aranui, Christchurch. A police spokesperson said officers were alerted to the incident in Basingstoke Street this evening. While there's no risk to the public, the area has been blocked off as emergency services respond. A spokesperson for Hatohone St. John said one ambulance, one operations manager and three rapid response vehicles are at the scene. A fire and emergency New Zealand crew also attended the scene to assist, a spokesman confirmed this evening. 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
1: 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Yo, sending Ravan to Monkey Bolatangani, we will remove the old thing and the serengo, and the sun attack was a tico in white roa, and I have Niko at Rangata Womb, Mr. Sandrata, Blatni Turangan Yasawa, Nathana Savakamea, the Chico Bobalangi, yeah, yeah. Seven a walu and a one minute, Ninga Nana Maki, my new Tongana, Savi Serengo, Santa Rosa, Taki, my white roa, and I have Niko. PM in Fiji, Pamanaviti.

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0: Pacific athletes and stories take center field on Pacific Huddle with Tuilangi William Leolahi every Saturday morning on 531 PI. Pacific Huddle with Tuilangi William Leolahi.
1: Ia malo lele I whakalofala I atu, malo ni kia rana. Talo for lover and warm Pacific greetings to you all. Welcome to Pacific Huddle on 531 PI. I'm your host, Tuilangi William Leolahi. Hope you've had a good week. Yes, I've had an amazing week this week. Started off Monday. Yes, heading into work as you do normally, but definitely looking forward. I was looking forward to the Wednesday night because Wednesday night we celebrated all the music artists and of Pacific descent at the Pacific Music Awards. Amazing night. You could see that there was a lot of artistry in the air, a lot of musicians around, and it was this their night. And it was good to be amongst them, good to be in attendance, and it was good to hear some of that young talent coming through, and also too honouring some of the older legends or the legacy legends. For example, you had Young Art, ART from Wellington, amazing group, and then you had also too one of the amazing artists like Scribe turn up. And so, for me, that was a shock because he closed the actual event at the end of the night. However, I mean, there was a few things that were spoken on stage as people were receiving the awards and artists were claiming their categories. Is that one thing was for sure was that there definitely needs to be some more injection of funding going in there. So hopefully we can get some round of funding, even if it's commercial businesses. They were asking for sponsors on the night as well for certain awards. I mean, there's a lot of Pacific businesses out there. I'd love to get them on board and to support what is such an amazing initiative, 100%. But on top of that, there's plenty of sports to come, I tell you that right now. Now, to our Pacific Huddle audience, really appreciate you kicking off your day with me. It's great to have your company. I tell you that here on Pacific Huddle, our job is to provide a platform where Pacific athletes and stories take centre field. Now, let's look at what we've got lined up for the next 3 hours. Now, coming up shortly, it's our official review when I break down three of the biggest sporting stories for the week. Then we turn to golf in Samoa, where young amateur players are making a major impact. And we'll look at the rapid growth of the sport and hear from 2026 Samoa Open champion Rajaj Rai, fresh from another big win in the Pacific. At around 7:30, we'll have your Pacific Regional Sports news before turning to boxing and the latest twists surrounding Samoan Australian cruiserweight star Jai Opetaia. WBC champion Noel McCallion is scheduled to face Opetaia in Las Vegas next month, but the WBC is now demanding answers over McCallion's obligations to David Benavidez. We'll hear directly from McCallion on why he chose to fight what Opetaia fight. Then we turn to rugby, taking a look at the NPC before continuing our coverage of the All Blacks tour of South Africa. Now, during the 8 o'clock hour, we'll hear from former All Blacks and rugby legend Martin Nonu after the midweek match with the Sharks. We'll also discuss Richie Mo'unga, his return to the All Blacks squad. And a look ahead to the All Blacks taking on the Bulls tomorrow morning. We'll also hear from head coach Dave Rennie on that match. And at about 10 to 9, it's one of our most popular segments, Seki Osui, before we turn our attention to rugby league. And during the 9 o'clock hour, we'll break down the weekend's NRLW action and hear from Stacey Walker before looking at the weekend's NRL matches and catching up with Tanner Stiles-Smith from the Warriors. Then we'll finish with my predictions and fix and picks before I blow the final whistle just before 10 o'clock. It's another packed morning on Pacific Huddle, so let's take a short break and I'll be back with your official review. It's another blockbuster show on Pacific Huddle, so let's take a short break and I'll be back with your official review.
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0: You're listening to Pacific Huddle with Tui Langi William Leolahi on 531 VI. Official review.
1: It is 10 minutes past 7 o'clock. It's time for the official review, where we discuss three sports stories from the week that have piqued, well, my interest, or raised some eyebrows. Thousands of tickets remain available in South Africa for the All Blacks match against the Bulls in Pretoria this Sunday. Low ticket sales follow a disappointing turnout at the team's last match in Durban, where thousands of seats were left unsold. Seats at Loftus Versford Stadium are selling for as low as $26. The team hopes for a larger crowd as the tour continues. A slow ticket sales, a sign that All Blacks are losing pulling power in South Africa? Or is it the traditional touring model itself becoming outdated in an era of crowded schedules and changing fan habits? Yes, I think it's the aura that the All Blacks have now in South Africa. It's not as what it used to be. I mean, we're talking about a South African side that has gone on to win two World Cups back-to-back. And South Africa fans, maybe they've stopped seeing New Zealand as the ultimate opponent. Who knows? But what one thing is for sure is that we're building slowly up to the test matches, which is next week. So maybe the South Africans are saving for that opportunity. Now, it's been great to see the All Blacks tour South Africa and going back to the traditional methods of the touring model has been fantastic. But again, it's just getting people used to seeing the All Blacks midweek and seeing the All Blacks play another outfit other than the Springboks at home. So it could be just one of those things. Not to say that anything else is happening, but the ticket prices, right? That's a matter of fact as well. They've actually brought it down to $26. So maybe South African rugby has already experienced, you know, slow sales for major internationals with ticket prices. Maybe they've risen in the past and maybe they're not communicating that, hey, it's as low as $26. Or no. But this is a fascinating one for sure. Is the tour is historic. You know, the All Blacks first full South African tour in 30 years, but some of the early fixtures are against provincial sides rather than Springboks. Maybe they needed to play the Springboks first and then have the midweek games and then come back and play the Springboks a second time, third time, fourth time. But we'll see, because there's four matches and the fourth one is out there in Baltimore, in America. Now, would fans rather save their money for the four Springboks tests instead of paying to watch the All Blacks play a URC team? Well, it seems to be the case. Now, if the All Blacks can't fill South African stadiums on an historic 30-year return, has the All Blacks brand lost its pulling power, or has the rugby business lost touch with the fans? Who knows? But I'm looking forward to that game in the morning. Versus the Bulls is going to be fantastic. New Zealand are staying with the rugby. New Zealand Rugby is reviewing its strict selection rules to allow overseas-based players to feature for the All Blacks under current regulations. Athletes playing for foreign clubs are not eligible for the national side. Head coach Dave Rennie wants more flexibility and recently caught up fly half Richie Mo'unga following a squad injury. Mo'unga had been off limits while playing in Japan, sparking intense debate over the policy. Rene says all high-performance settings will be evaluated over the coming months. Any final changes to the eligibility rules will require approval from the national board. I see. Absolutely. We need to start to review how we can allow some of these overseas players or from clubs, allow them to play. I mean, you want the best players playing in the team. And if the best players are playing abroad, well, we need to bring them back. And so the hard part, and I know this is where it gets a little bit blurry with the All Blacks, is that if you start to lose all the best players to go and play foreign countries, then you start to, well, what's left behind is the second tier players. And that then affects the Super Rugby competition. And that's what it is. With New Zealand Rugby reviewing foreign player rules, big question is whether opening the door further would improve the standard of Super Rugby while still protecting pathways for the Kiwi players. And that's exactly what we just spoke about. Now, current rules already make specific allowances for players' eligibility to represent Pacific nations. With Moana Pacifica no longer in the Super Rugby from 2027, there's a wider question around whether New Zealand rugby should be doing more to create opportunities for maybe for Pacific talent within New Zealand's professional system. Now, Semisi Tupoto'ailoa has been a advocate for that. I mean, well, he's been obviously the example of someone who played for Moana Pacifica and is now in the All Blacks system. Should we be creating more pathways for amenities for that? Yes, absolutely. And this is what the whole argument about around eligibility and the review on player performance. Moonga was initially outside of the All Blacks because he was playing overseas, but after returning to New Zealand and playing for Canterbury, he became eligible and has now been called into the squad. Does that show the policy is working, or does it prove New Zealand rugby needs a more flexible approach to overseas-based stars? Yes, I think it does. I think they've got it. For now, it works. And I know for sure that there's going to be a lot more players as we're going to see the exodus of players, especially after the World Cup. There's going to be a lot more players moving abroad, chasing that bigger money. Now, we don't see that issue at the moment because everybody's coming in to want to play for the World Cup. But I think the big problem is going to be when the World Cup is over and the exodus of players leave, that's when we're going to have to sort of maybe pull a few strings or maybe adjust this eligibility rule because there's going to be a lot of players that leave after 2027. And as much as how important is the black jersey, as important as it is, people understand now that they can go away, like Richie Moonga, for 3 years, get their family set up, and then come back, and then slot in there. Now, he is a unique case because he is the top in terms of our number 10s playing in the game. But there can be other players that will do that moving forward. Who knows? But that's something to discuss when we get there. So, absolutely, Dave Rennie's, if he's around after the World Cup, those are the things that his coaching staff and obviously New Zealand Rugby and the National Board will have to discuss and come and decide then. Now, turning to Rugby League, the Papua New Guinean Chiefs have secured Penrith Panthers star Brian To'o on a 3-year contract starting in 2028. The 4-time premiership winning winger becomes the 6th major recruitment for the NRL's newest franchise ahead of their inaugural season. Chiefs executive Alona McPherson says To'o embodies the cultural and family values of the Pacific team represents. The roster move allows Penrith now to free up salary cap space to retain star halfback Nathan Cleary. Congratulations firstly to Brian To'o. This is a move that, I don't know, it just felt like it was going to happen anyway. I mean, he's so close to Jerome Luai and the incentive of going over there and now earning that kind of money, especially after what he's done. He's done almost everything in the game. He's won 4 premierships. He is one of the greatest wingers of all time. He's in the Origin Arena. He's done that as well. The only thing that he hasn't done is win a World Cup. Maybe he could do that at the end of this year for Toa Samoa. But for him to be 006 for the Papua New Guinea Chiefs, wow, what a statement. This here is one of the elite signings. This is not someone that's going in there to develop his game or we're going to be questioning whether he's going to be good enough. This is a guy that's going to hit the ground running in Papua New Guinea. He is great with the fans. He is great with the people. And he's great. He's a great team man. And this is something that I believe with the recruitment that PNG are doing, they're becoming very strategic and very intentional. And it looks like they're building a roster that could possibly win the competition. Not in 10 years' time, not in 5 years' time, maybe even in a couple of years between 2 or 3. Now, Melbourne Storm did it in 2. Brisbane did it in 5. Maybe the PNG Chiefs can do it in 3. Who knows? But one thing is for sure is that their signings are amazing. Like, you talk about Jerome Luai, the first signing. Alex Johnson, you talk about the second one. You're looking at Connor Watson. You're looking at guys like Joey Manu, who are sort of there and thereabouts. And then you chuck in a guy like Brian To'o. Now, there's a lot to say that there's a lot of backs that they're signing. Maybe it's time to maybe have a look at some of the forwards. But I tell you what, because 2028 kicks in and the new broadcasting deal kicks in, there's going to be plenty of money there to be looking after, well, to be looking for that those forward, the big boppers up the front. So strategically. PNG are positioned really well. They've got some major signings. So the thing with Brian Tu'u is once, it's like the ripple effect. When Jerome Luai signed and then everybody wanted to have a look at it. They wanted to entertain the idea. Now that Brian Tu'u has signed, again, people are going to be looking at it again. There were rumours, now this is just a rumour, that Sammy Walker, he delayed talks. He is the current Sydney Roosters halfback. Delayed talks with the Roosters till November 1st because they're thinking maybe he could be the 007 for the PNG Chiefs. Now, if that is true and it gets to that point, what a major signing, because now you've got one of the best upcoming halfbacks in the game. He had an amazing season with Queensland this year. He's having an amazing, he's having a stellar season with the Sydney Roosters. And look, they're at top of the table right now. And his performance on Thursday night versus the Penrith Panthers just proves going up against Cleary is something that is really putting him in that position to demand a big deal. So he could definitely be in the picture for PNG Chiefs. Another one that's been rumoured is Nathan Cleary. He could be an option there as well, teaming up with his old mate Jerome Luai and obviously Brian Tu'u. But hey, they've freed up some salary cap for Nathan Cleary to decide by November 1st. He's not really interested in trying to discuss that right now as well. His main focus has been and will be on the Penrith Panthers to finish really well. So it's going to be a great season. A lot of things happening and a lot of things to tune into. And that's your official review for this morning, folks. Remember, if you want to read the latest in Pacific sports news, head along to our website, pmn.co.nz. It's 22 minutes past 7. Don't go away. Up next, we're talking Samoan golf. You're listening to the show where Pacific athletes and stories take centre field. Pacific Huddle on 531 PI.
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1: Yes, welcome back to Pacific Huddle. It's I'm your host, Tuilangi William Leolahi. Golf is growing rapidly in Samoa, with young amateur players beginning their mark or making their mark against the professionals. Last weekend, 19-year-old Auckland-based Fijian amateur Raja Rai won the 2026 Samoa Open at Faleata Golf Course, finishing 9 under par over the three rounds and four shots clear of the leading professional. The victory continues an impressive run for Rai, who earlier this month won the Fiji Golf Classic amateur lot title at Danarau after a playoff against New Zealand's Ishan Shah. His Samoa victory is also allows Aaron Evalu's win in 2025, meaning amateur golfers have now claimed the Samoan Open title 2 years in a row. Samoa Golf Incorporated, or SGI, says the results reflect growing investment in developing young players. This year's Samoa Open attracted 83 players, up from 57 last year, while the amateur field jumped from 40 to 68 players, an increase of 70%. Now, the professional field remained at 15. SGI President Leatawa Punivalu says programs such as Junior Golf Samoa are helping young people enter a sport traditionally seen as expensive, providing coaching, competitions and equipment. The growing strength of the amateur game was also reflected on the leaderboard, with amateurs finishing first, fourth and eighth overall. In a women's division, Olive Tapu was crowned the 2026 ACP National Women's Champion, finishing 14th overall in the mixed field, while Chantel Lingalinga finished 19th. Samoa Golf says the challenge now is maintaining the momentum and creating a pathway for more young Pacific golfers to progress from junior competition through to national and international events. For Rai, the Samoa title adds another major Pacific victory to a breakthrough year before he returns to New York to continue his studies. Have a listen to Rajat Rai, what he had to say when he accepted the tournament trophy.
2: Pleasure to be here. Firstly, I'd like to thank my mom and my dad, always supporting me. Sad they couldn't be here again this week. They're still back home in Auckland, New Zealand. But I know they all, love is always with me, so shout out to them. Shout out to my new parents, Auntie Kitty, Uncle John, and Aaron Ivano for hosting me this year. Without them, I wouldn't actually be here this week, so thank you very much. You guys have supported me too much. I've got a lot of love for you guys, and I hope they come back next year. Thank you to the Gold Fiji for always supporting me throughout my journey the last 3-4 years. Really, really do appreciate it. It's taken me this far and see where else it goes. And shout out to all the new boys I met at the table there this week. Love you boys all. Off the time. Thank you, everybody. God bless you.
1: That was Auckland-based Fijian golfer Rajad Rai. Amazing. He had a few few people to thank, and also too some new parents. So it looks like he's getting himself accustomed to the Samoan traditions. Well spoken. I actually haven't heard Rajai Rai actually speak until now, and look at that. He sounds like already on his way, well accustomed to handling interviews, and also very much confident in thanking his people and thanking his team, and sounds very much in good forms for what's to come. So I'm very much looking forward to that. Well, it's 26 minutes past 7. Let's take a short break and we'll have your regional sports news. 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Pacific Huddle on 531 PI. Good morning.

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1: Here is your Pacific Regional Sports News for Saturday, the 15th of August, 2026. The Pacific Games Council says Papa'ete host organisers in Tahiti are doing a great job getting facilities ready for the 2027 Games. Council officials confirmed competition sites and athlete accommodation in Tahiti remain on track to finish early next year. The event will double as an Olympic qualifier for weightlifting and offer ranking points across multiple sports. Financial support will also cover airfares for two athletes per nation to guarantee complete regional representation. Former Papua New Guinea international Alex Devani says small soccer federations fear losing vital FIFA funding if they speak out on global governance issues. The Oceania region receives millions in development money that funds entire operational budgets for local members' associations. Devani believes the current systems is flawed because a discretionary funding puts smaller nations in a vulnerable position. He is calling for leaders who understand the unique financial and climate challenges facing Pacific sports. The Papua New Guinea Rugby Union warns prolonged World Cup suspensions could see more top players defect to rugby league. Union officials say massive Australian investments in PNG league development are creating severe pressure on player retention. PNG Rugby is seeking face-to-face talks with Oceania Rugby to resolve giant acquittals and debt disputes. Regional officials maintain reinstatement depends on PNG meeting key governance and financial conditions. The draw for the OFC Beach Soccer Men's Nations Cup 2026 has been completed in Auckland. Defending champions Tahiti will host New Caledonia, Papua New Guinea, Solomon Islands and Vanuatu in Papa'ete this October. Five Pacific teams will battle over six match days for regional honours. The tournament winner will also secure a qualifying spot at the 2027 FIFA Beach Soccer World Cup. Multi-sport athlete Serena Marangi has been named on the beach bench for the Vodafone Fijiana 15 ahead of Saturday's test in Lautoka. The former netball and rugby league player joins the squad after winning the Royal T Renardi Cup with Ayasawa. Head coach Willie Walker retained a strong lineup led by captain Kalora Lamani as Fiji looks to rebound from last week's loss to South Africa. Winger Adi Van Bolecki remains confident the team can bounce back and level the series. Solomon Islands side Central Coast FC recorded a dominant 3-0 victory as AS Venus in Lautoka. First half goals for Barry Limoki, Rafaelai and Bobby Leslie sealed the win for Pacific Club. For the Pacific Club, Central Coast dominated the match aerially and created numerous counter-attacking chances throughout the contest. The result sets up a decisive final group match against AS Tinga Sport for the semi-final spot. The Papua New Guinea Chiefs have stepped up efforts to sign former league star Joey Manu ahead of their 2028 NRL debut. Club officials recently hosted Manu in Port Moresby as part of the preliminary contract discussions. The expansion side has already secured several high-profile recruits to build a competitive roster. Manu is currently under contract in French Rugby Union through the end of 2027. And that is your Pacific Regional Sports News for Saturday, the 15th of August, 2026.
0: Pacific athletes and stories take centre field on Pacific Huddle with Tuilangi William Leolahi every Saturday morning on 531PI.
1: Yes, welcome back to Pacific Huddle. I'm your host, Tuilangi William Leolahi. Turning now to boxing. And there's another significant twist in Samoan Australian cruiserweight boxer Jayapataya's proposed September showdown with WCBC cruiserweight champion Noel McCallion. Last weekend, we reported that McCallion had agreed to face the unbeaten Samoan Australian in Las Vegas on September the 12th, despite already being ordered by the WBC to defend his title against David Benavidez. Now the WBC has formally written to McCallion's promoter, Don King, demanding clarification over which fight the champion intends to take. WBC. President Mauricio Sulaiman has previously made clear that Benavidez's fight was an official mandatory defense, and McCallion now risks losing his world title if he proceeds with Opetaia instead. That means the Opetaia-McCallion fight is still scheduled to go ahead, but there is growing uncertainty over whether McCallion's WBC belt will actually be on the line. Now, when the bout was announced earlier this month, only Opetaia's ring title was confirmed as being at stake, despite McCallion saying he intended to defend his championship. McCallion has spoken publicly this week about why he chose the Opetaia fight. He says he had agreed in principle to face Benavidez, but never received a formal offer, and claims long-running problems with promoter Don King left him unwilling to remain inactive while waiting for the fight to materialize. McCallion says bringing a new management allowed him to pursue the Opetaia bout instead. So the situation has now become pretty clear. McCallion wants to fight Opetaia. Zuffa Boxing has announced the bout, but the WBC still wants McCallion to fulfill his obligations to Benavidez. And for the unbeaten Opetaia, who has repeatedly said he wants the biggest fights available, the question is no longer whether he faces McCallion on September the 12th. It's whether beating him would also make Jai the WBC Cruiserweight World Champion. Opetaia hasn't spoken publicly about the fight this week, but we'll hear from Noel McCallion, who talked with The Ring. Have a listen.
2: This is The Ring's Mike Hovinger, and we are here with Noel McCallion, who's going to be fighting Jai Opetaia September 12th for the Ring Magazine and Zuffa Cruiserweight Championship. That's going to be in Las Vegas and the co-feature to the Ryan Garcia-Conor Benn fight. And we are here at Mundo Boxing Gym in Miami, Florida. Beautiful Miami. And Noel, you've been waiting for a big, big fight like this for a long time. How are you feeling a couple of weeks out?
3: Well, thanks for having me, first of all. It's a pleasure to host you in our gym with Ring Magazine. And I'm very honored and I'm very excited for this opportunity. It will be a great fight, the two best cruiserweights colliding. And I think it might be the best fight on the card that night. So.
2: Okay.
3: I'm looking forward to that.
2: So you're looking to steal the show?
3: I'm not stealing anyone's show, but it will be a very, very good competitive sports match.
2: Okay. And of course, you've had a lot of inactivity over the years, right? You've had some issues, promotional issues with Don King, and you fought in December against Body Jack. You won the rematch. You win the title. But then I know you wanted to stay busy. Well, why didn't you have a fight in the first half of 2026?
3: Well, I always wanted to stay busy in my entire career, but in the recent years during COVID and all these promotional issues, it's not only on the fighters. The promoters have to make the fights happen, and the promoters have also the obligation to loyal contracts. They always ask the fighters to be loyal, but most of the time the promoters are not loyal to their fighters, honoring their fights. And that was the reason why I was so long inactive. Yet I tried to accomplish and to get the best opportunities for myself. And I had recently also a lot of problems and struggles with Don King. And everybody who's in boxing knows how difficult it can be dealing with Don King. And I have now hired a very good manager, Anthony Giggs, and he is doing an excellent job. And we have now the rights to solicit third-party opportunities. That's how we made this fight happen.
2: Right, because this has, of course, been in the headlines for weeks now, right? There's all this talk of you fighting David Benavidez, who is, of course, one of the biggest stars in boxing. And Don King, I think, was saying that, you know, he was talking with Samson Lefkowitz when the PBC side, right, on that fight. But did the offer ever make it to you? Because he kept saying he agreed. He agreed to a deal. Did you agree to a deal with Benavidez?
3: I have never seen a bona fide offer from their side. And with Don King, he's an old school promoter. He is like receiving a contract and then he go into a dark room. They decide what they pocket in their pockets and they come out to tell the fighter, you know what, you just get this lump sum off this fight. But you never know what is on the stake on the table. So that's actually against the Muhammad Ali Revival Act. Transparency, right? So with the Benavidez fight, I agreed to it immediately and past like more than 60 days, I never received an agreement. Meanwhile, they were talking to TKO also since February already, but they were withholding from me the conversations. And then we decided with my manager, you know what, we have to see what's going on there to make a fight happen, because otherwise, if you leave it to their hands, I have to make a living, I have to fight, I have to make a career. I can't wait till forever. I'm already getting gray hair. So it's either now or never.
2: Did you have a preference, though, between fighting Benavidez and Opataya? Let's say the money was the same, everything the same.
3: No, I agreed to both fights. I was ready for each of these fights. But they have to be in the timeline. I can't wait for next year to fight Benavidez or Opataya. My last fight was in December. I want to stay busy, and as I said, I'm not getting younger. So I can't wait for either fighter to fight next year or end of the year. It has to happen now.
2: Yeah, look, Obatai is a great champion, a tremendous fighter. But absolutely, it would strike me as Benavidez is obviously the biggest star. He's a big attraction in the U.S. So that would seem like that would be a fight that you would command more money for you. Were they offering more money for Benavidez?
3: Actually, no. It was actually kind of the same. And I'm actually getting with this fight net more money than if I would take the other fight.
2: That's crazy, no?
3: Although the other was, the lump sum that they were offering was bigger than this okay. fight. So you can read between the lines the money is getting filtered somehow.
2: Understood.
3: And we can still make the Benavidez fight happen after this. The winner can fight Benavidez afterwards in December or in January. The fight is not off the table. But I can't wait for Benavidez the entire year to fight him without staying busy.
2: But certainly this is a bigger platform because you're fighting, you know, right before Ryan Garcia and Conor Ben. It's one of the biggest fights of 2026. You're fighting Jai Opataya, who's been the Ring Magazine champion now for a couple of years. What does this opportunity mean to you? I know you've worked a long time for it.
3: Absolutely. It's a great card. Paramount Plus, it has big exposure. The new Zuffa TKO Ring platform. It's very great. I'm honored to be part of that show. And alongside those names that you mentioned, which are so big in boxing, Garcia, Ben, and Opataya himself, too, is a great champion. And he seems to have a great personality, too. I have a lot of respect for him. Yeah. And I think it will be a super great card. Very, very good card. And I think it's probably one of the biggest shows this year.
1: That was Noel McKellion with The Ring. Money, money, money, money. That's all I hear there. I mean, you can see now and you can hear now when fighters speak about certain things that happen in dark rooms after promoters are making deals. And then they come out after that dark room and they say, okay, you as a fighter is getting this. After everything else has been paid for and everybody's getting their cut and everyone's getting their backhands and back pockets being filled, and then the fighters get what they get after that. And this is the frustrating thing about fighters, and there's always this narrative that comes out on socials or in media saying that a fighter is trying to, you know, avoid a certain fighter, and a fighter wants to come out and fight everyone, and a fighter is trying to get this deal done, get this fight done. Sometimes, and most of the time, it's not the fighter, but most of the time it's the promoter. It's the promoter, and then it's the manager. And these guys are trying to obviously do their best to get the best deals, and sometimes those deals take longer than usual. Now, you heard it. Noel McKellion, he wants to stay active. He says he wants fights this year because you can see he's starting to get right here. He's got to look after him as a fighter. Now, he's in his realm of where he can make the most money. Now, he said that both fights are going to make, you know, good money. Whether it be David Benavidez, whether it be Jai Opataya, he said the money was good. The problem was there was no deals getting done. There was no contracts getting out. And as we know, and we've heard it all the time, Jai Opataya wants to fight the best. He wants to fight for the belt.

0: We've heard it all. WBC, as the international, well, as the boxing boxing body, has come out and said, look, you're mandated to fight Benavidez. The WBC know that that is a bigger fight because of Benavidez's backing and because of the people and his following in America, that is the bigger fight financially. And WBC has said, look, Kellen, if you don't fight, what we've been speaking about, then this could possibly and potentially happen to you. Now, you as a fighter, you just want to fight, right? Now you've got to have to deal with the governing body, the WBC, possibly stripping you of your title. You've already locked into a fight with Jaipataya September 12th. You've waited for David Benavidez. Nothing came about. 6 months. You made it clear and you indicated you wanted the fight. Nothing happened. Don King then was doing his thing without communicating. He then Noel McKellen goes off and gets a new manager. And now here we are. Again, all about money. Well, let's hope that we can get this across the line. I would love Noah McKellen to put up his WBC Cruiserweight World Champion up against Jaipataya. I think this is an amazing fight. I think this is a fight that a lot of people want to see, especially down here in the Southern Hemisphere, especially for Jaipataya's following. He is with Zuva Boxing. He is now sort of based in Australia, based in America. I mean, all these things are going to happen for Jai. It's just a matter of time. He has been wanting these fights. He's been getting denied. He got his IBF stripped. He is in a lawsuit with them. I see the IBF now is up for grabs, and David Naika, New Zealand fighter, is in line for that. I mean, it's just pure chaos. And I'll tell you what, it's not about fighters trying to avoid each other. It's just all the other stuff. It's all the politics of fighting. So if you're tuning in and you're listening to this for the first time, that is what it's all about. All right, now it's 13 minutes to 8 o'clock. Up next, we'll talk NPC Rugby. 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
0: Welcome back to Pacific Huddle. Let's turn now to NPC Rugby. Round three got underway on Thursday night in Wellington, where North Harbour stunned Wellington 47-7 at Henry Stadium. Harbour had already shown plenty of attacking threat in their 59-19 win over Counties Manukau last week, and they backed that up with another emphatic performance. Wellington, meanwhile, are still searching for their first win of the season after losing to Hawke's Bay and Auckland in the opening two rounds. Scary times for Wellington. Obviously, they're a feeder club to the Hurricanes as well as other NPC clubs, but you can see that something is not working right for them. They've moved Duplessis out to second 5'8 to see whether they can bring on another back rower or another flanker to try and square up and try and, you know, win that ruck area. On Thursday night, that didn't happen. It just absolutely got exposed. You can see that there's some issues with Wellington right now, especially leaking those sort of points. It's very scary. They've still got enough talent all around. I mean, you've still got the Callum Harkin. You're looking at, well, the replacement coming in, Sione Halalilo. I think, you know, he's a great player. Well, he's a good player, and he just needs to find his way around. I think Caleb Delaney as well. Up front, these guys need to step up even more. What I like about North Harbour, though, is the style of football they're playing, free-spirited. They're looking to use their big back line. Obviously, the likes of Moanapas Fika, Israel Leota, seems to be making a real fist of it out wide. He's very... Bryn Hall seems to be running that midfield quite well. And, you know, you've got Leka Tuonga Fassi and Bryn Gordon. They seem to have a right balance at the moment, and their style of play excites me. And I wouldn't be surprised if North Harbour is there at the end in terms of semi-final football. And so they're doing a great job there, and I think we'll look forward to seeing how they progress in the season. Last night in Whangarei, Northland produced one of the performances of the season so far, shutting out Taranaki 42-0. Lachlan Hooper scored a first half hat-trick as Northland ran in six tries, with Revis Ray Hanas converting all six. It is a major turnaround for Northland

0: after their narrow 34-31 loss to Bay of Plenty last weekend. And while Taranaki have now suffered back-to-back defeats after losing 38-32 to Waikato in round two. It's very uncharacteristic for Taranaki to be going back-to-back in terms of losses. It's a very strong and proud club and it definitely produces a lot of great talent. For them to be, again, being shut out 42-0, obviously looking at defensive lapses in their performances, there's a lot of breakdown in communication. You can see that with the way that the tries were being scored by Northland. I mean, for Lachlan Hooper to score, you know, a hat-trick, it shows you that the inside defences are not working. So there's some major issues there for Taranaki to really cement and to seal their play and their way of their brand of footy this year. So it's going to be interesting to see how they bounce back, because after those two consecutive losses and leaking in 34 points last night and then obviously 38 points the previous night or previous week, it's not a good sign for such a strong football club. But for Northland, well, we spoke about Rivas Rehana, the way that he is conducting the team, the way that he leads the team. Obviously, Blues, well, Crusaders, first 5-8. He seems to be bringing that Super Rugby experience back to Northland, back to NPC. And you can see that when you've got a great first 5-8 like that, who runs the show, tries are going to be off the back of that. And for Northland, that's great signs that things are clicking for them. And it looks like it's starting to rub off with whatever they've got, their system that they've got at the moment. So congratulations to them. Now, today's action starts in Christchurch this afternoon, where Canterbury put the Ranfurly Shield on the line against Bay of Plenty at One New Zealand Stadium. Canterbury are one of the competition's early unbeaten sides and come into the match after a strong win over Otago last weekend. Bay of Plenty arrived with some momentum of their own after edging Northland 34-31 with a loose forward Nicora Broughton scoring twice in his 50th appearance for the Steamers. It is Canterbury's first defence of their latest Shield tenure, so there is plenty riding on this one. Yes, there is plenty riding on this one. And the most obvious absence is All Black great Richie Moonga. So obviously he's been called into the squad, but he was there for those first three matches for Canterbury and he played a stellar role and also an important role last weekend for Canterbury securing that shield over Otago. Just brings that composure. Now, it's been obviously stated that One New Zealand Stadium, 18,000 people have already bought tickets, so we're looking like a big crowd today down there in Christchurch. And I think for me, it's going to be very much a gritty game. Canterbury, they've come off a big game against Otago, so you can see that Canterbury can adjust. They play loose with a team that would provide loose style, and then they can play tight upfront stuff and against like a side like Otago. So pretty much we haven't really identified how Canterbury wanting to play, but what is so obvious is that they're adjusting to who their opponents are, and that's a very dangerous side, and that's also too a very well coached side to know that they can adapt according to what's in front of them. Bay of Plenty, well, they're going to come with their usual freestyle play, spreading the ball out wide to their edges and trying to get some momentum up front. And to me, that's what will sort of transpire for Bay of Plenty. They've come across with plenty of strong talent and plenty of influence in terms of Pacific. I mean, you still look out for Caleb Trask. He's a strong runner, ball carrier with the ball. And you look, for me, it's almost important that you've got to look at your leadership for Bay of Plenty. I mean, you've got suitable, I mean, despite their slow start, they've really sort of come back into play. So I'm really interested to see how they go up against a strong outfit like Canterbury tonight. At dinner, 5 o'clock today, Auckland hosts Hawke's Bay at Eden Park. Auckland got to their first victory of the campaign last weekend with a 34-31 comeback win over Wellington over here at Western Springs, recovering from a 9-point second half deficit before Peter Aki scored late Hawke's Bay have started strongly and entered round three among the unbeaten teams. So this should give us a real good indication of whether Auckland are genuine contenders after an inconsistent opening fortnight. Absolutely. This would be a great, great matchup for Auckland. There's a bit of momentum coming through. Obviously, it was great to see Stephen Perifetta start to shine a little bit more in that first five role. You can see how important he is. Peyton Spencer looking very strong on the wing there. And you can see that there's a lot of strike power in terms of the Auckland backline. And obviously, Angus Talvao bleeding from the front and Tuonga Fassi coming off the bench. There's plenty of experience there. So I'm thinking that but there was a bit of teething process for the Auckland side and now they're sort of trying to figure out, or they found out what their style of play is. For Hawke's Bay coming in as the undefeated. Look, I think when you've got like players like Folau Fakatava and Nerefomai who just on the edge and especially at the halfback area around the ruck, they just really know how to dominate that and running with a bit more force. I mean, Auckland's defence is going to be tested today, and you can guarantee that because Hawke's Bay brings that aggressiveness, they bring that real hearty sort of game, and this is where you're going to see whether Auckland's defence can hold up. We have no problems and no issues with Auckland's attack. I think Auckland can score points from anywhere, but I think they're, it's going to be up to their defence today. And so we'll see how that unfolds. The final Saturday match is at 7 o'clock with Manawatu hosting Otago. Both sides will be looking to establish some momentum after the opening two rounds. And for Otago, it is a chance to respond after last weekend's clash with defending champions Canterbury. With both teams likely to view as one of the more winnable matches on their schedule, it could be one of the tighter contests of round three. I think it would be because obviously Otago will be looking to bounce back. It'll be interesting to see how they bounce back. Very disappointing performance. Well, not necessarily the performance, but the result of last week's game. Losing the Ranfurly Shield, something that Otago really held in high esteem and very proud in terms of that. So especially being at home as well, that would have been very, very much heavy on them to see how they would bounce back this week. Manawatu, on the other hand, they play some really exciting football. Like, again, we're going to mention Ngani Laumapi in the midfield, James Toffa. There's plenty of attacking capability for Manawatu. They're just going to make things click. The transition of the way that they're moving ball around, I mean, they can get exposed sometimes. There's a few errors in their game that I know that they can clean up in terms of that, but very exciting football team. Now, for Otago, well, we see it. They went toe-to-toe with one of the best teams in the competition and they just got tipped there at the end. I know for sure that they'll look to really shore up their attack up front. They'll really look to go through Manawatu because at the end, that's where their major strength is. Yes, they've got plenty of attack out wide, but you look at the likes of Christian Leo-Willie, just Timu, like you wanting that energy, that physicality that they bring. And I know this one will be a physical battle, especially up front for Otago. So Manawatu will be looking at hopefully challenging that and see how it all unfolds. Sunday begins in Invercargill in the afternoon where Southland face Waikato. Waikato have made an unbeaten start. Well, these are the unbeaten teams. Start and came through a high-scoring 38-32 battle with Taranaki last weekend. While Southland will be looking to use their home advantage at Rugby Park to slow down one of the competition's early front runners. This one would be a really interesting game because Southland are quite strong at home, and obviously you've still got the likes of Glenn Vaihu at the back, you've still got the likes of Alafiso Aho, you've still got some strong forwards in terms of Southland. For me, they're one of those teams that if they turn up on the day and they're right, they're going to be very, very difficult to beat. And so but they're facing a team like Waikato who oozes with so much talent, so much experience, and they're coming in unbeaten, which is always, a scary thought when you're the hosting team, when you're bringing in some of these unbeaten teams. And so for me, Waikato, they just have a balance across their whole team. They're so physical, they're dangerous, they've got plenty of attacking threats out wide, and I know some Penny Whenua has obviously missed out on All Blacks, but he seems to be one of those players that just demands attention, especially around that forward pack. But For me, they're a very exciting team. I like the fact that they're on the road. It's going to test whether they can travel and they can win. And we all know, in order for you to win this competition, you're going to have to win the away game. So Southland at home, like I said, very difficult to beat. Waikato travelling, sometimes they sort of get a little bit offside in terms of the way they travel, but we'll see how it goes. And then round three concludes. The Counties Manukau host Tasman at Navigation Home Stadium. Counties were heavily beaten 59-19 by North Harbour in their last outing and will be desperate for a response at home. Tasman, meanwhile, began their campaign with a dramatic 31-29 win over North Harbour and remain one of the sides expected to challenge near the top end of the competition, making this a significant test for Counties. Yes, this is a turning point for Counties. There's one thing for sure is that the Counties need to definitely work on the defence, especially around the ruck area. There were a lot of exposed defence lapses in terms of that North Harbour game last weekend. Just around the ruck, they just seem to be missing comms or just dropping off tackles, and that's a broad major concern for Counties Manukau, because when you look at what they've got in terms of talent out wide, you've got the AJ Taulima, you've got Tom Martina there, who are great in terms of distributing ball out wide. They've got great attacking abilities in terms of their backs, but just lacking that real mongrel in their defence. And they're going to have to definitely shore that up against Tasman, who pose some of the exciting players in the competition with William Havili at the back there. You've got a lot of talent that's come through from Wana Pacifica who are playing in Tasman as well. And look, they're coming in confidently. They've got a really strong balance in terms of their team. And as we mentioned before, they're going to be one of those front-running teams at the end of the competition. So there's plenty of influence around a lot of their NPC teams with some Pacific influences here. So it's very much looking forward to some of those great games this afternoon. So after two big results already, North Harbour putting 47 on Wellington, and North Harbour and Northland keeping Taranaki scoreless. The headline match today is Canterbury's Ranfurly Shield defence against Bay of Plenty, while Auckland against unbeaten Hawke's Bay should tell us plenty about where those teams sit early in the season. Now it's 2 minutes past 8 o'clock. Don't go away. We'll take a short break, but we've got a lot more coming up. You're listening to the show where Pacific athletes and stories take centre field. Pacific Huddle on 531 PI. Good morning.
1: 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Every

0: This is Pacific Haddle with Tuilangi William Leolahi. 7 to 10 a.m. every Saturday morning on 531 PI. Pacific Roundup.
1: Yes, if you've just joined us, malo lei whakalovalai atu, malo ni kia orana, pulavinaka, talovalava. Welcome back to Pacific Hull on 531 PI. I'm your host, Tuilangi William Leolahi. We've already had a full hour of sports news and views. Absolutely, plenty of highlights there, talking about Jaya Pattaya and David Benavides and obviously Noah McCallion. A lot of the politics, a lot of the money that goes on, a lot of the backdoor deals, insights into how the whole boxing thing works and when the governing body comes in and mandates fights and, oh, it's just crazy, crazy, crazy. I'll tell you that right now. Also, Raj, yes, winning the golf tournament there in Samoa and Faleata, amazing to see young talent coming through. And golf is becoming one of those mainstream sports for our young Pacific athletes, which is absolutely fantastic. I'll tell you what, I've been very excited to see what's happening in the NPC as well. A lot of upsets, a lot of, obviously, experienced campaigners, those usual ones like the Canterburys, that you know, they're still at the top, the Waikatos, but I like the emergence of the other team like Northland coming out with a great win with Revis Reihana running the show there. Absolutely fantastic. And so there's a lot there to be talking about. Also looking at the player review eligibility for the All Blacks, how exciting that's going to be. And as I mentioned, maybe the player exodus at the end of the 2027 World Cup will start us to dive into that a little bit more, opening that up to make sure that, well, we've got to make sure we've got steady talent coming through, that they're playing competitive competitions over here like Super Rugby, but then also don't lose too much talent and experience where then it's a bit more diluted. So we need that balance, and I know the rugby board know if Dave Rennie is there, and after the World Cup, he's looking at reviewing that and seeing what that process would look like for the future of New Zealand rugby. Amazing. Now, during this 8 o'clock hour, we'll hear from a former All Black and rugby legend, Ma'a Nonu, after the midweek match with the Sharks. And we'll also discuss Richie Maunga's return to the All Black squad. Yeah, amazing. And look ahead to the All Blacks taking on the Bulls tomorrow morning. We'll also hear from head coach Dave Rennie at about 10 to 9. I'll have one of the most popular segments, Seki or Sui, before we turn our attention to rugby league. And during the 9 o'clock hour, we'll break down the weekend's NRLW action and hear from Stacey Waka before looking at the weekend's NRL matches and catching up with Tanner Stowers-Smith from the Warriors. We'll finish with my match predictions and fix and picks before I blow the final whistle just before 10 o'clock. Okay, it's 9 minutes past 8. Up next, we're going to talk All Blacks rugby for the next 45 minutes right here on the show where Pacific athletes and stories take centre field. Pacific Hull on to 531 PI. Good morning.
0: Pacific athletes and stories take centre field on Pacific Huddle with Tuilangi William Leolahi every Saturday morning on 531 PI.
1: Welcome back to Pacific Huddle. Well, the All Blacks produced a much more convincing performance in the second tour match, actually, crushing the Sharks 54-0 in Durban and running in 8 unanswered tries in difficult wet conditions. After a scratchy opening win over the Stormers, New Zealand looked far sharper with the ball in hand and much more disciplined. Fihi Fening on Norfolk scored twice, while Damien McKenzie, Caleb Clark, Jordy Barrett, Kyle Preston, Timothy Tavadavanawai and Sam Derry also crossed, with Ruben Love adding 7 conversions. Now, before we move on, I just want to say that Caleb Clark, unfortunately, is returning home. This is breaking news just this morning that he is leaving the tour of a after scans revealed he ruptured a tendon in his shoulder during Tuesday night's game against the Sharks. So All Blacks head coach Dave Rennie said an injury replacement will not be called in at this point. Exciting. Well, we've got Richie Maunga there. I'm pretty sure he can play wing as well. Now, the Sharks were missing their current internationals and fielded a young side, but the All Blacks still deserve credit for the way they handled the conditions, controlled territory, and kept the hosts scoreless. Coach Dave Rennie said the performance had intensified competition for places ahead of the first test against Springboks next weekend. There were also a couple of big talking points. Damien McKenzie left the field at halftime with an ankle injury, although he is expected to be fit for the Springboks, while the loudest reception of the night came from Ma'anonu, who made a late appearance for the Sharks after facing his former team with an emotional solo haka before kickoff. So after looking vulnerable against the Stormers, this was much closer to the performance the All Blacks would have wanted. Clinical, disciplined and ruthless. The question now is how much we can read into a 54-point win over a depleted Sharks side, with the Bulls providing a much tougher examination in Pretoria. One of the most powerful moments of this South African tour came before a ball was even kicked in Durban. For the first time in his remarkable career, 103 Test All Black and two-time World Cup winner Ma'anunu found himself standing on the other side of the haka, wearing the colours of the Sharks against his former team. And rather than simply receiving the challenge, the 44-year-old stepped forward alone and answered it with a haka of his own. A deeply emotional moment that later described as an honour and the right thing to do. It was a powerful show of respect for the All Black jersey, his former teammates, and a career that has been so closely connected with the All Blacks. Let's have a listen to Ma'anunu's interview with another former All Black star, Justin Marshall, just after that match. And here's some of that haka. Here with the man himself, Ma'anunu. When I saw you last week, at the start of the week, you said, I don't think I'm going to play, bro. What happened? What changed your mind?
2: Mate, it wasn't me. I got here last Monday. Obviously, you know, they just needed help. They needed someone on the bench, so I thought it would have been rude to say no, so I thought I'll just put the boots on and try help the team, really. So luckily I got 20 minutes, tried my best, but it was great to see the boys play against them for the first time. It was such a privilege and an honour, and to do the haka as well, to show my respect on behalf of my family to the boys and to the team I love and I will always love.
3: What was the thought process in that? Was that something that you wanted to do that haka? Like, it was pretty special, and I think everybody in New Zealand would have known what that meant to you and the crowd here as well.
2: Oh, it was a spur of the moment thing. They asked me, I just had questions about it the night before, and I kind of said no, because obviously this week I didn't want it to be about myself being on the bench and the All Blacks and my issue with the team. I wanted it to be about the All Blacks and the Sharks and the great rivalry, you know. So, you know, I spoke to Tana and Tamati as well.
3: Oh, yeah.
2: Asked Tamati for permission in terms of doing it out of respect on behalf of our team, you know, on behalf of myself and my family. And I thought it was the right thing to do to answer the boys and the All Blacks. So
3: That's awesome. How's the body? 20 minutes, you're feeling okay? You're still looking fit, brother?
2: It's all right. I think I sat down too long. I should have warmed up a bit more. And I mean, the All Blacks opened up in the last 30 minutes, so I was chasing my tail. But fair credit to them. They're improving as well. So, you know, all the best to the brothers for the next game. And I can't wait to see them play.
3: Really appreciate your time, Rumi. Been a while, eh?
4: You just will never forget, and there's one of them right here in Kicks Park.
3: Absolutely. Ma'anunu performing Kapa Pongo in front of the All Blacks will be something that he will remember. You can see the emotion. It is something quite special to witness that. I have never seen anything like that ever before, and I am so, so happy and grateful to be here to have seen it.
1: Emotional times, yes, definitely one of the most iconic moments in sporting history for New Zealand. There, Ma'anunu performing the haka You know, that was Manunu speaking after the All Blacks match against the Sharks. Now, just going back to the Sharks, actually, in the performance of the All Blacks, let's just discuss this a little bit, because there were some really, really surprising performances, but also too some outstanding performances. And I've got to say, it's just adding to Dave Rennie's headache in terms of choosing that first test side up against the Springboks next Sunday. Very much interested to see how the wingers were competing. So obviously with Caleb Clark now ruled out because he's having to return home, someone who really impressed me, Fihe Whenuanofo. We always know that this guy, playing on the right side, he is a try scorer. He did not disappoint. Every opportunity he got, he scored. He even set up Damon McKenzie's try. Just look real calm and look real collective out wide, safe. It's almost like CB Reese, younger version, a lot more... Yeah, just that type of mould. And one of those, when he's got the ball in hand, something seems to be on around him. Very exciting player. Very impressed with Kyle Preston, obviously with the clouds around injury with Cam Wygarde. Kyle Preston could play an integral part, especially coming off the bench there around the halfback position. Very impressed with Jordan Barrett. His kicking game was outstanding. I think with that second 5-8 position, he's starting to sort of bring what other teams can't, which is a kicking second 5-8 who seems to understand where to go with the high ball, cross-field kicks, like when he kicked it to Fihi Whenuanofo, and then Fihi obviously set up Damian McKenzie on the inside for his try. Those are more opportunities, more threats in terms of what the All Blacks can in terms of their artillery, where and what they can do. So Jordy Barrett's really evolving as that prime second 5-8, not only as a runner, but also his kicking game is becoming really ruthless. And then you go to Timothy Vitavitavanawa, who comes off the bench, scores, plays his unique ability, strong, very low center of gravity, low to the ground, aggressive, just real power runner. Come in and do that job off the bench. So plenty of attacking capabilities in there. For me, Ruben Love has really established himself as the number 10 for the All Blacks. He hasn't done anything at all to consider or to question whether he belongs there. I think he has owned that All Black jersey now, especially in the Nations Cup, and now moving into his performance against the Sharks. Absolutely clinical, his attacking ability. Again, yes, it was a depleted Sharks side, but in saying that, though, it's Ruben Love is performing what he needs to do, and his goal kicking is just on point at the moment. So I like the way and I love the style of play that the All Blacks played that night. That was a more stronger side than the side that they put out with the Stormers. No disrespect to the players that played the Stormers. I think I loved Luke Jacobson as captain. I thought he did a tremendous job. He's really looking to cement himself as that number 7 for the All Blacks moving forward. They were ruthless, they were clinical. I think with Ma'anunu being on the other side lifted a lot of our players' intensity when he came on. They just absolutely ran riot. As Nonu said, that last 30 minutes, the All Blacks just teared down and teared through for the Sharks. And the conditions, obviously being wet, I think there were more opportunities that the All Blacks could have posted more tries, especially with some 50-20 kicks, but obviously with the puddles on the field, where the ball dropped actually just landed. But I think if the field was the way it should be, those kicks would have been rolling out and it would have put the All Blacks down there in attacking positions moving down there. So looks like the box kicks are in place, the crossfield kicks are in place, the All Blacks kicking game was intentional. They're still doing what they need to do up front. However, the Bulls, they're going to be a different kettle of fish altogether. So very exciting times there for the All Blacks. I was very impressed with that performance. I'll be interested to see how the team now adapts against a stronger lineup in terms of the Bulls. What that is creating with all of these strong performances is a real massive headache for Dave Rennie and his coaching staff, because positions are still up for grabs. I think the wing positions are still up for grabs. Obviously, you've got the Rico Ioane, the Leroy Carter, the Josh Morby. You've still got Will Jordan out at the moment under injury cloud, so he might not be there for that first test, but plenty of opportunity out there. The exciting news of Richie Moonga now coming into camp. Damian McKenzie, remember we saw that came off a little bit early just for precautions, wasn't anything major. But you can see how everything's slowly unfolding. Everybody's getting a game. There's rotational systems happening. Peter Arkai is back. He's been very outstanding. Wallace Atiti slowly finding his form, coming back into play. I'm loving the fact that Tupavai is playing six, especially for this game. Very strong. He adds that extra line-out option for the ABs. I mean, you've got now four very, very much strong options there with Tupavai playing as six. Again, the versatility around their back three in the forwards has been very strong. I love the Asafa Aumua up front. I love the fact that I think we've got our tight five there. Patrick Tupolotu comes back this week. And, yeah, Fabian Holland, outstanding. Josh Lord, very, you know, very good dowry, strong. He scored on the weekend. So plenty of action for the All Blacks, plenty of talent coming through, and we can see the depth that that Rennie is trying to build. He's obviously trying to do that within the last 2 months, and I think after tomorrow's game, or tonight's game, it's going to be outstanding, and it's going to be so much waiting with anticipation to see who that first lineup's going to be against South Africa. One of the greats, and looking forward to it. Now, staying with rugby, there's a familiar face back in the All Blacks. Yes, Camper, I mentioned it before. Richie Moonga called into the squad in South Africa as injury cover for Billy Proctor. The 56 test first five has spent the past 3 years playing in Japan and wasn't originally selected for the tour because he was still ineligible under New Zealand Rugby's overseas player rules. But after returning home and playing for Canterbury in the EPC, Moonga became available for selection again. His recall comes after Proctor suffered a shoulder injury against the Stormers and was ruled out of the rest of the tour. Coach Dave Rennie says Moonga now has to get up to speed with the All Blacks system and earn his way into the team. And with the first test against the Springboks only a week away, his return suddenly adds another fascinating option at number 10, alongside Bowden Barrett, Damon McKenzie, Ruben Love and Josh Jacob. Have a listen to what All Blacks head coach Dave Rennie had to say about Richie.
5: Dave, what we've been weighing up whether Rich is the right replacement for Biller?
6: Yeah, look, we had a look at, from a midfield point of view, that we have enough cover. And obviously with Rico, we picked him as a winger who could cover centre. Imoni is a versatile, as you saw on a weekend, played 15, but has played 13 as well. And so we feel we've got enough cover there. And by the time Richie arrives, the first three provincial games are gone, and we felt him coming in and immersing himself, getting his head around our structures and the detail within that, you know, would be really beneficial. And you know, he's a player who could, is good enough to apply pressure for selection at some stage. So, yeah, the thinking is that wouldn't be in the first test.
7: Coach, do you... Oh, sorry.
6: But he might get game time against the Lions to start pushing the claim then.
7: Coach, did you have a plan for him coming in before this opportunity arrived? Like, as where he'd play, when he'd play?
6: I mean, do we have a

0: plan beyond the tour?
1: Oh, no, for the tour, but before he was officially able to come.
0: Well, no, because we weren't able to bring him in. So, yeah, so that's how our mindset had been, that what we had here was the group that we were going to use. So, yeah, like I said, it's tough on Billy, but we feel, yeah, Richie's the logical replacement because, yeah, the quality of the player, and I'm not sure when he'll play test footy for us, but coming in now and spending time in the environment will accelerate that opportunity.
1: You say when, not if, so he will be playing?
0: Well, I mean, he's a very good player. I'm not sure. I mean, like, we're really happy with how Ruben's been going, with our Damien, who we're predominantly using at 15 now, with Bowden, and even yeah, Josh, who'll get the opportunity on the weekend to start. So it's about creating depth in those positions, and Richie brings a lot of experience. So, but you know, I guess I mentioned in the press statement, he's going to have to end the right.
2: Did you just put a case forward to the board, or how did that work?
0: We've done a lot of that work prior to coming. That if there was an injury and we were looking for a replacement, that he's a logical option. So, yeah, so that had been done prior to coming.
3: David, do you have a conversation with Ruben about it? Is it a delicate dynamic? You know, you've thrown in the keys and backed him, and I guess Richard was always going to come in at some point, but now it's here. How do you manage that?
0: Yeah, like I met with all four teams, was it yesterday morning? The pace roll into one. Yeah, so I spoke to them before I'd even spoken to Richie. I just want them to understand that obviously Richie has been signed back to New Zealand rugby. You know, my job as head coach is to pick the best players available. I think when Razor was obviously involved in bringing Richie home, and he mentioned to Ruben about it, and so even yesterday, look, Ruben was saying how good it'll be to have him in. Yeah, chance to learn, and but yeah, at the moment it's been Ruben's jersey, and he's going well, so we're happy with that. So, but it'll be good competition, but all four teams are really supportive of the decision.
4: Dad, you mentioned the point, Richie is under contract to New Zealand Rugby, but he wasn't eligible to come on the tour originally. You've had a state case to the board to get him an exemption to get here. Not asking you to comment more widely on the eligibility rules, but would you, however, be supportive of simplification of that, i.e. if you have signed a contract with New Zealand Rugby, you are eligible the instant you have done that?
0: Yeah, I mean, that would make it easy. But I think what they wanted was Richard to sign a two-year deal. I guess he committed for 18 months. And if he'd signed for 2 years, then he would have been eligible from the start. So I guess, you know, all policies will be looked at over the next wee while, but that was the criteria we're dealing with.
4: When you say it'll be looked at, is that with Don Tricker coming in to do that, or is it just more generally being looked at? Can you explain what you mean?
0: No, I think definitely Don and I had conversations around what things look like long-term, and so there's a bit of work to be done around, you know, the possibility of picking players from overseas, and but that'll be a long process that we'll need to go through board approval.
5: That was All Blacks head coach Dave Rennie talking to media during the week. Interesting thoughts there. It's not if, but when. And bringing Richie Moonga, he said it was the most logical decision. Now, remember, Billy Proctor is a midfielder, so I'm not sure whether he was bringing in Richie because they've covered with midfielders. I mean, I know you've still got Riku Iwane. They could cover the midfield, Kuntapaya. Jordy Barrett, Timothy Tavatavanawai, he is there. So, yeah, I think there is sort of cover there, but then there was also cover, a lot of cover in that first 5'8 role as well. I mean, he did mention Damon McKenzie is playing more fullback, but they're still stacked in terms of backs in that back three when you're looking at the likes of Leroy Carter, Josh Morby. So I like the way that Dave Rennie has approached it. He's obviously discussed it with his tens and said, look, Josh, Rubes, Dame and Bode, this is the logical choice. We're going to bring in Richard Moonga. I'm not sure how the conversation transpired, but I can imagine, you know, all the boys say, look, yeah, nah, bring him in. It's only going to be add that little bit more spice and competitiveness in amongst the group. And he's a world-class athlete, to be fair. There was discussions about the eligibility roles. Now, Richie Moonga obviously has indicated that he's not signing with New Zealand Rugby longer than what he was initially signed for, which was the 18-month contract. New Zealand Rugby were looking at 2 years, which means that Richie Moonga is going to be available after next year's World Cup. So this move from Richie and his camp and his management, he is only looking at the World Cup for next year. So, and I agree, and I think it's only fair that he gets an opportunity to do that. I think he's earned it, and he's now back in the system where he belongs. So interesting times there, and I love what's happening in the camp. Beautiful. Turning now to the All Blacks facing their toughest provincial test of the South African tour, taking on the Blues at Loftus Versfeld in Pretoria tomorrow morning. New Zealand arrive unbeaten after wins over the Stormers and the Sharks, but the Bulls are expected to provide a much more physical challenge at altitude and have named their strongest available side, including Springboks captain Marcel Hakotsi, veteran fullback Willie LaRue and halfback Ambrose Papier. The All Blacks have again rotated heavily, with Cody Taylor returning from injury to captain the side, Bowden Barrett moving to fullback, and uncapped Chiefs first five Josh Jacob are given a major opportunity to the number 10 jersey. Rico Ioane starts at centre while Josh Morby and Leroy Carter are on the wings. There is plenty of Pacific presence in the side, as well as Patrick Tupolotu starts at lock. Peter Larko wears the number 8 jersey. Cortes Ratama starts at halfback. Xavier Numia is in the front row. Off the bench, the All Blacks can call on Samasone Takeyaho, Siale Lawaki, Wallace Etiti, Timothy Tavatavanawai, and Amoni Ranarawa. Several established stars, including Ari Sevea, Will Jordan and Cam Roygar, are being rested ahead of next weekend's first test against the Springboks. The big question is whether the All Blacks can carry the sharpness they showed against the Sharks into a much tougher contest against a Bulls side built around physicality, territory and the pressure of playing at Loftus. Before I give you my thoughts, let's hear again from head coach Dave Rennie and what he had to say ahead of the Bulls match.
6: Coach, was this a particularly difficult one to pick? And from before the tour, when you would have had an idea in mind for this game, how many changes would have had to have been made between now and then?
2: It's just a handful, based on niggles and injuries. Cam Roygaard, the plan was just to give him maybe 30 minutes off the bench. I mean, he just pulled up a little lame. So we're pretty confident he'll be right for the first test, and he's played a lot of rugby this year. The nucleus of it, guys like Paddy and Fabian haven't had a lot of footy this year, and we think them having a run at altitude will be good for the lungs. We've got a number of guys in here. Yeah, got a number of guys who played on Tuesday who are, as you've seen, have been strong contenders for a test team, but there's also a number in here. So we think it's a good group and an opportunity.
3: How confident are you around Will Jordan in the first test?
2: Yeah, I mean, we need to get decent training into him, a decent training week next week. So the original plan was to play him against the Sharks. When he wasn't good for that, we thought we'd play him and even get him some game time this week, but he's not quite right, and so but he's definitely better. So we're reasonably confident.
7: Sorry to finish, but on the Richie pitch, and with those two injured, did that go into your thinking at all around
2: replacements and who you might need, given they haven't had to be games almost. Yeah, like even with Damien injuring an ankle, we think he's not available for the Bulls. Well, we're expecting him to be okay for the test, but you know, most of our 15 cover comes from 10s, so that just reaffirmed the importance of bringing Sunil over to him.
7: Cody and Terrell both good to go. How good to have them in for the first times?
2: Yeah, and Xavier has the first run, so yeah, I look really good. Obviously, pretty cool moment for Cody. He's named tour captain and said to watch on the sidelines the first couple of games. So, but he's worked really hard and, yeah, well, we're stoked for him. He's such a good man. I know that the team were really excited about him leading the group on Saturday and he's physically ready to go.
7: Aussie's Super Rugby Day is you'd have players coming to the high veld. This is probably a fair group that haven't had that experience. How do you adapt to it, I guess, and are you ready for this role?
2: I would give them a little tipple up this afternoon. Although we're conscious that we've had a big couple of weeks and so we'll work them today, but as opposed to the whole 44 working hard today, the guys that played on Tuesday will have a light run today and we'll work them harder tomorrow and vice versa for the group that's playing. So, but we need to get out there and get boys to experience that. But, you know, we're a fit side and so we'll back our conditioning. So it'll be good.
7: Dave, Rico Ioane looks lead. He looked sharp when he played the other night. Do you have a sense that he's different sort of athlete and character now he's come home from Ireland?
2: Yeah, I mean, I had much to do with Rico prior to him going, but he's been excellent since he's come in. He's been really excited and, he's dynamic with the ball in hand. Had a couple of issues maybe around high ball, which won't be such an issue as a midfielder. But he's contributing really well. Contributing well to our defence group and he's excited to be in and having a player who's played as many tests as in 19 brings a lot of experience as well, so no doubt he'll be trying to stake a claim for a test spot next week.
7: Do you think he's got his head around being both a winger and a centre, because previously he seemed pretty determined that he was only going to be a centre? Do you sense now he's accepted he's got to be both?
2: I mean, Vesely's handy on a tour like this. Primarily we brought him over with the thinking that he's a winger who we could cover centre, and now he's probably going to be a centre. So, I'm not sure. I mean, he's matured probably. He's had a bit of time in Leinster where he's played both. I think it's a bit like that guy's like D-Mac who you just want to play. And so if someone's going to play your 10 or start your 15, you'll take both of them. So, I think he's just realistic that wherever the opportunity lies, he gets to play. He's happy.
7: Hookers have been paying a few times to the break foot issues. How important did you get that right before the first test?
2: Yeah. We had a chat to the refs. We shared a chat in the post game. It's just a frustrating part of the game because I think when the referees are looking for break foot, not sure they can see both hookers. And so it's, I guess if you're looking at break foot, you're not necessarily seeing angles and elbows and all the other things that are pretty important to a stable scrum. So, I think it's tough on the referees. And I'm not sure of the difference it's actually making. So, I think scrums, they all seem pretty stable during Six Nations, and there's been a lot more resets since the introduction of or the re-emphasis on breakfoot. So, I'm not sure where we're going to get to, but it's certainly frustrating, and we've had times where we feel the boys have got to breakfoot up and they're bringing it back at the appropriate time, but getting pings.
0: we'll keep talking with the officials about him.
8: Dave, a chance for Josh Jacob to lead the side at 10. What are you hoping to see from him at Loftus?
0: Oh, just everything that was seen from him at Super Rugby. He had an excellent season. You know, I wouldn't have been surprised if he started at 10 in that final and Damien at 15. For the Chiefs, that's the sort of impact I think he'd had. And he's a confident kid. He's got a really good skill set. What I like about him is his ability to connect and behind, but understand based on pictures when it's on to go. We just want him to be confident. He's got good players around him. He's got a lot of experience around him, and just get out and enjoy it.
8: How close is the halfback call going to be to back up Cam? Kyle had a good game in Durban. How tough is that call going to be with Cortez?
0: Yeah, that's good. It's good competition sort of places there. We did look at one stage using Leroy to cover halfback in this game. And it was more based on sharing the load and trying out a 6-2. We ended up changing our mind on that yesterday based on the fact that without Cam playing, this nine's going to play a bit, and we may need to get KP on a little bit earlier to share the load for once we decide which halfback's going to back up. So it's good though. It's good competition. That's what we're looking for. We've got so much competition. This place is, you look at the loose fours, the locks, some tough decisions.
6: How many of those decisions are going to be answered on Saturday night?
0: Yeah, a lot of them, I think. You always go into we've already got a group of guys in mind, but there's a number of spots where performances this weekend could tilt, our thinking. So it's really positive.
9: With what you would see that you've picked for Spalbeck Sharks and the one that you've picked for the Pools, how close are you to locating what your match day treaty over Classic?
0: Yeah, I mean, the side we're playing against the Bulls will be quite different to the first test team, but I think there were a number of guys against the Bulls who were back up again. So, it'd be nice to have a full 7 days in preparation. We're getting closer. It's just, as I mentioned, there's a lot of competition for places. And I'm even looking, you look at our wingers, there's some tough decisions there as well. So that's what you want. So job of the players playing this weekend is to apply pressure on us through performance.
9: What are you made of the team that I couldn't necessarily, just on paper, it looks a bit stronger than what the Sharks had put up, but roughly closer to what the Stormers had?
0: I wouldn't say it's stronger than the Sharks game. Our mindset was we're going to share the load in those first three games and provide opportunities for players. And a number of these guys haven't played a huge amount of rugby lately, and that's the reason they've played in the first and third game to give them an opportunity. So, we think it's a really good side. We thought it was a good side the last couple of games as well.
9: You spoke about just getting some high shorty for lies. As a Chiefs coach, you would have known how you see teams are operating well. About those semi-pep kickoffs, does this particular one yet not disorder to a team advantage?
0: I don't know if it's an advantage. All the games that I played, or I coached, I didn't play any. I coached at Loftus with day games. But all of those games we finished over the top, even at altitude. So, I think there'll be plenty of times to catch our breath on the weekend, and guys will get an understanding of the challenge of playing at altitude, but both sides are going to be hurting. So, we'll back our conditioning.
9: What is about PZ the teams in altitude? Was other teams, other countries were kind of complaining about altitude, but easily teams moving just from the whole text that super random factors will just rock up to Joe, but the Pretoria 8 was until you won.
0: Yeah, because we don't talk about it, to be honest. So you've made me talk about it a lot. We're aware. There's different time zones. There's altitude. There's various things to deal with here. But you know, we've got to get out and perform. So try not to give boys excuses about how tough it's going to be. You know, it's tough for both sides.
10: Dad, we must have come up against Johan Ackerman in Japan when he was coaching there. Does it give you a bit of a make it easier to make it stick so as well?
0: I coached against Johan. He was at Lions when I was at the Chiefs. He was over in the UK, at Gloucester. Not that we come against each other then, when I was at Glasgow. He basically, he left Japan as I arrived, basically. So, but, you know, look, I know him well. I respect what he's done. We know what's coming. He's

0: They'll still kick a lot and they'll still challenge us, but they will play if they get an opportunity.
1: I think it was A-Rod though.
2: He arrived yesterday, so he beat us here. He settled in well. He'll be on my duties today based on the travel. But yeah, good to have the skipper back in.
3: That was All Blacks head coach Dave Rennie speaking to media ahead of the match against the Bulls tomorrow morning. Interesting stuff. Yes, I love the fact that he spoke about Rika Iwane maturing. You know, to me, I think him going away to Ireland has really given him a fresh perspective and definitely something that maybe he took for granted playing in that 13 jersey. Coming back is expected to be on that right wing or left wing. Now, because of Billy Proctor's injury, he's slotted into the centre position. And so that's a position that he has played many, many tests and definitely not out of range for Rika Iwane. But you can see the energy that he now brings back. And sometimes maybe these sabbaticals for the All Blacks are pretty good. Now, this week, obviously, Dave Rennie is saying that this will give a strong indication. Definitely performances could tilt the decisions of those of the first test. So just looking at the team, you got Xavier Numia, Cody Taylor, obviously the touring captain. He is back. He's been under a cloud injury. Terrell Omax, Fabian Holland, Patrick Tupolotu in the locks, Simon Parker, Anton Signer, Peter Lakai, Cortez Ratama at nine, Josh Jacob, Josh Morby, Anton Leonard Brown at second 5'8", Rico Iwane, center, Leroy Kana, Bowden Barrett at the back, and then on the bench. Now, these are going to be the guys that will come on for injuries and maybe even half, maybe even 40 minutes. Samasoni Takeaho, George Bauer, Siale Lawaki, Josh Lord, Wallace Setiti, Kyle Preston, Timothy Tavatavanawa, and Imoni Narawa. Interesting to see. Now, when you hear Dave Rennie's comments about, you know, performances that could possibly tilt that selection, I'm looking at guys like maybe Terrell Omax. I'm looking at guys like Patrick Tupolotu. I'm thinking that these two, Fabian Holland and Paddy, could be the ones that would definitely be in that test match next weekend. Also, interesting enough, maybe a Peter Laika on the bench for next week if he plays well in the morning. Cortez Ratama, obviously Kyle Preston, really impressed against the Sharks. Cortez Ratama could be there on the bench if Cam Roygaard comes out of injury and he's playing. Rico Ioane could cement that centre position. Obviously, Quintu Paya is there as well. He'll slot straight. He played very strong. So these are some of the players that could tilt performances, that could tilt the decisions for coaching. For the coaches for next weekend. Again, he mentioned the wingers. Tough decision because Fehi Whenuanofo played well, obviously with Will Jordan under an injury cloud as well. You've got guys like Leroy Carter. You've got guys like Josh Morby. You've got guys that are, you know, just really playing their way. Obviously with Caleb not being there, does Timothy Tavatavanawa get that get their spot on the bench for next weekend? I mean, still, we've got a big game up against the Blues before we even go any further. But I love the way they've really spoke about the referees. I mean, it's going to be a different referee for every test, but that's something that the All Blacks have been adjusting to, is the way that the referees are refereeing the game. And as captain and as a style of play, they want to play optimistically, they want to play with a lot of speed, but referees can really influence that as well, with the pace of the game. Spoke about things like the scrumming problems that they're having, you know, with a lot of the breakfoot. If you don't know what the breakfoot means, it's the foot that the prop positions himself before he engages in the scrum. So it's for stability. They're looking at those things. So it's interesting. I know it's a subtle thing, but it's a problem because if the prop doesn't position it prior to the scrum properly, and he positions it out of it, it actually defends it. It affects the scrum and that causes a penalty. So, yeah, angles, everything. So the hooking roll, it's just all on when it comes to test football. Every little inch counts. And, yeah, so, again, he mentioned a lot of things about he didn't want to make an excuse that it's played at altitude and played in different time zones. There's no excuses for the All Blacks. I mean, both teams are playing in those conditions. So it's difficult for both teams. I love that. I love the fact that they never mentioned it in camp. He was

only talking about it when the reporters started or journalists started asking him those questions, but that was nothing that came into their thought process. So you can see how focused and how sharp and how clinical Dave Rennie is about his very meticulous in terms of how he wants to coach. The team seems to understand. The team seems to be humming at the moment under his coaching. And look, I think the players who are getting an opportunity to don that black jersey and prove themselves worthy of playing in next week's test, I know that everybody's jumping at the fact that this is a very competitive environment. Everyone's getting their fair share. So he seems to be getting that balance right. And I love that with a touring side. So remember, Dave Rennie just got the job 2 months ago. He's had a Nations Cup tournament, come 3 out of 3. He's won every single game up to this point. This here is the ultimate place to build your culture and your team. And this tour, we're going to find out what the All Blacks are made of and what Dave Rennie's culture and what his direction is and what his vision is for this team moving forward. It's going to come out an absolute different team from this. So it's very exciting times for the All Blacks, and I love it, and I can't wait to see how everything unfolds. That's right. It is 8 minutes to 9 o'clock. Don't go away. We're going to take a short break, and then I've got Seki Osui. 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Good morning.

0: Pacific athletes and stories take center field on Pacific Huddle with Tuilangi William Leolahi every Saturday morning on 531 PI. Seki Osui.
1: Right, this is the segment where I pose a few questions or thoughts, and then I decide whether it should stay or whether it should go. Seki Osui. Now, there is something deeply unfair about the reported pay gap, especially in this year's Rugby League World Cup. If reports are correct, that Kangaroos players could receive around $45,000 per game, while players from Tier 2 nations such as Tor Samoa and Mante Matonga receive just $850 per game. We have to ask whether the international game is truly valuing every player and nation equally. These players, Pacific players, are not turning up to simply participate. They are representing their families, cultures, communities and nations on one of the rugby league's biggest stages. Many have made significant sacrifices to be there, and they deserve to be compensated fairly for their contribution. The difference between $45,000 and $850 is enormous, and it sends a message about whose contribution is valued more. If Rugby League wants to grow globally, it must invest in the nations helping drive that growth. Respect should depend not on which jersey you wear. When I read this, I was like absolutely baffled at how the Kangaroos could be paid each player $45,000 a game. Now, the competition, and if they go all the way to the final, they could play six games in this tournament, which would come to about almost like $250,000. That's how much each player could be earning at the end of the World Cup. Now, that would sound attractive to some of the players who have played for Tonga, played for Samoa, played for Fiji, and say, look, I might sort of put my hand up to play for the Kangaroos again. Now, I'm not saying that the players are playing, you know, all the time, but hey, to finish up at the end of the year for $250,000 for a country that you also love and country that's contributed to you financially, also looked after your family, and now your way of giving back is to play for them and to get paid for it big time, nobody would question that at all. But what does that say in terms of the fear now that Kangaroos have against these Tier 2 nations? They're doing everything they can to entice these players back because they realise guys like Payne Haas, guys like Keon Kalamatangi, guys like Robert Toya, guys like, there's so much talent that goes into these Tier 2 nations that with Pacific heritage that they're just now finding any way to entice them back. And so, I mean, you got guys like Tino Fasomeleaui who are on the fence. Now, something like this could probably tip the scale. And fair enough. You deserve it, brother. You've earned it. You do your thing. But, wow, do we have to go down that route where we have to sort of come to a point where it's like this? See, so, for me, I think this should be sui. Players should be paid equally because it's a World Cup. It shouldn't be such a massive gap. Yep, okay, if it's Tier 2 nations, then the gap should be, equity should be a bit smaller than that. We're talking about a $44,200 difference. It's crazy, crazy. So, yeah, please, World Rugby League, NRL, sort that out because it's unfair for our players to go out there and do the thing and expect them to play for almost no small money compared to that. All right, the other one, my point. Imagine Scott Razor-Robertson in the NRL. It sounds crazy, but it could actually be one of the most fascinating coaching appointments in New Zealand sport. The proposed Christchurch-based Southern Orcas have reportedly offered Robertson a four-year deal to become the inaugural head coach should they secure the NRL's 20th licence. Yes, Robertson has never coached rugby league professionally, but that may be exactly what makes his so intriguing. His success with the Crusaders was built on culture, innovation, player development, and was built on creating an environment where people believe they could achieve something special. The biggest question is whether those skills can transfer from 15-man rugby to 30-man rugby. For the Orcas, this wouldn't just be about hiring a coach, it'd be about establishing an identity from day one. If Razor gets the job, I think the NRL could be in for something very different and potentially very exciting. I think this is sicky. I think it's absolutely amazing. that a guy like that could possibly become a NRL franchise coach, considering he's never coached NRL before. Now, there are subtle differences, and yes, he would need to learn that very quickly, but he's got coaches under him that know that. He'll have specialist coaches and forwards and backs, and he'll have IQ coaches. He'll have all of those coaches around. But what you need is a man who can set culture. And he is one of them. Yes, yep, he was sacked abruptly from the All Blacks, but the record stands and the record shows he is the most successful Super Rugby coach in the world and in history. And that's a big compliment to him. And also, being in Christchurch, the Southern Orcas need someone like that. They need someone who could come in and from the day one get headlines, get expectations, get hype, and he's one of those guys. So it's a great ploy from the Southern Orcas to do that, and I think it's absolutely sicky. I think Razor is a great man, and I think he'll do absolutely well in that environment. So that's Siki Usui. Up next, we'll look at what's coming up for the next hour of the show. You're listening to the show where Pacific athletes, well, Pacific Hull on 531 PI. Good morning.
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1: Yes, if you just join us, malo lelei, whakalofalaiatu, malo ni, kia ora na puravinaka and talofalava. Welcome back to Pacific Huddle on 531 PI. I'm your host, Tuilangi William Leolahi. And I tell you what, it has been chockers so far, some highlights. Dave Rennie. I love his coaching insight. I love listening to the guy. Such a stoic man. Very, not even philosophical, but very straight to the point. Knows how to answer the questions without answering them. Knows how to give you, knows how to give you nothing. Right, so he said, look, everything's up for grabs. Come next weekend, test selections, this performance tomorrow, could tip scales for a few of those players. And I love that. I love that he's stuck to the plan. He's giving everybody an opportunity to play, but he's also indicating that you could be playing next week, no matter who you are. And so Artie Sevier's back in camp. Cody Taylor is captain for this week. So we've had three different captains. We've had Patrick Tupulotu, Luke Jacobson, and now we're going to have Cody Taylor. So there's plenty of leadership that he's already developing and building. Love the fact that he spoke about there's no excuses. We're not interested in altitude. We're not interested in time zones. All we're interested in on is playing good football up against a side that's going to be competitive. And from that, we're going to choose the best side that's going to face South Africa next week. The fact that Richie Mo'unga's in play is absolutely amazing. Bowden Barrett back at fullback. Mate, plenty of rugby we spoke about. Love that. Manu facing the All Blacks. Great highlights there. And so for me, did you hear the Siki Usui? I tell you what, like I said, having Razor as coach for the new franchise, it would be absolutely amazing. The pay description says 45k for a Kangaroos test match versus 850 for a Tonga, Mate Matonga or Tō Samoa. That is absolutely ridiculous. They got to sell you that, man. Come on. You know, you're talking about building this international game and then you bring out pay differences like that. Wow. That's just absolutely wow, as Fogood will say. So, crazy stuff there. Now, during this hour, we'll break down the weekend's NRLW action and hear from the Warriors women's winger Stacey Waka before looking at the weekend's NRL matches and catching up with the Warriors prop Tanner Stower-Smith. We'll finish up with the match predictions and fix and picks before I blow the final whistle just before 10 o'clock. Okay, it's 5 minutes past nine. We'll take a short break and we'll talk NRLW right here on the show where Pacific athletes and stories take centre field. Pacific Hill on 531 PI. Good morning.

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1: Welcome back to Pacific Huddle. Let's turn now to NRLW. Yes, round 7 of the NRLW gets underway today, and the headline match is the grand final rematch between the Broncos and the Roosters at Suncorp Stadium. Yes, the Roosters sit on top of the competition while Brisbane are second and looking to bounce back after their shock 28-4 loss to Canberra last weekend. Broncos captain Tamika Upton leads a side missing suspended playmaker Ali Brigginshaw and injured hooker Jada Ferguson, while the Roosters have a Taron Aiken back in the halves and are chasing another statement win. Absolutely shocked last weekend for the Broncos, because remember, this is a two-horse race. Well, it used to be. Now, with that upset, it's basically there's a lot of top teams now that are definitely in the run up for great things to come. Now, very impressed with the halfback from the Canberra Raiders, Zahara Tamara. Love that, the way she's conducting play. I love the way she fit into that role last weekend. She seems to be steering her side around very, very good and very, very strong. It was a bit uncanny for the Broncos in terms of last weekend's game. But look, they're up against it now. They're up against the Broncos, the Roosters, who are the other top team. Roosters play that style of football, very aggressive up front, out wide. They've got attacking prowess everywhere. There's threats across there. And a good thing about the Roosters, and what you find out, is that they've got a very strong bench. Got players coming off their bench that really lift the tempo and lift the impact. So this one here, the Broncos will be looking to definitely come back. And I mean, Tamika Upton, she's one of their playmakers. She is the person that they look towards. But missing Ali Brigginshaw could be massive here, because Ali, she's plenty of try assists, plenty of groundbreaking ability there, and also Jada up front. So the distribution from Jada to Upton to Ali, well, that's not going to be there. So there could be some clunkiness in terms of how the Roosters are going to be attacking, and seeing how that all unfolds for Taron Aiken, who's back for the Roosters. But for the Broncos, there could be a lot of mismatch there. We'll see how it goes. Now, before that, the Titans host the Dragons on the Gold Coast. The Titans are third on the ladder and come in with momentum, beating Cronulla last week. The Dragons are sitting 10th and are looking to respond after being edged 16-12 by the West Tigers. Yes, the Dragons were there and thereabouts against the West Tigers. Very much equal both teams. West Tigers coming in with a very good record on that day, but strong performances by some of the Dragons players. The Gold Coast Titans, well, momentum carrying in. Strong forward back Sienna Lofi-Paul playing outstandingly. Obviously, she's the Torsamo lock, but she's got plenty of talent around her. There seems to be a lot of momentum going there. You know, you got Phoenix Hips, you've got Tegan Levi, who's been playing outstandingly in the 5-8s, but I love from the Dragons, Tali Fuimono. She's been very strong. Pacific influence everywhere. And Maria Pisaka out wide on the wings. So this one could be a very interesting game. I love both sides and both style of plays. This would be those ones where one is very much dominated in the forwards, and the other one looks to want to spread the ball out wide. So look to the Titans to be very aggressive up front, and look for the Dragons to be looking for opportunities out wide. They exposed a few of the Tigers last week, and hopefully they could do that this week again. Also today, Parramatta face Canterbury at Combank Stadium. The Bulldogs arrive after a tight 26-24 win over the Cowboys and have kept the same 17. Parramatta welcome halfback Rachel Pearson back, while Martha Mataele, Casey Tohituhiku, Elsie Albert, Boss Akupua, Fontaine Tufunga and Mahalia Murphy give the Eels plenty of Pacific presence as well. Yes, strong up front in terms of Fontaine. Great ball carriers, looking towards the way that the Parramatta play. Very strong up front, obviously with the halves. Rachel Pearson, looking at conducting things, looking at running things. She always relies on, you know, players like Martha, good strong ball carriers, good exposing darting lines. So there's plenty of action in terms of the Parramatta side. Obviously, Canterbury, Shalom Sawaso, she's coming into play. You've also got some plenty of attack out wide in terms of one of the statesman centres that they've got in the game for Canterbury. Both sides, again, style of play. Parramatta seems to rely heavily on their forward pack and their expansive play. There's a lot of good ball players in terms of their forward pack. Canterbury are looking to play that more structured game, get to their strong points, having a look at things, and then coasting it wide to see whether they can bring in their centres into the game. Strong in terms of that. So it's going to be a fantastic game looking forward, but we'll see how that unfolds. Sunday begins in Newcastle with a massive game in the race for the finals as the 7th place Knights host 6th place Canberra. The Raiders are coming off that stunning win over Brisbane and have named the side a same side. Newcastle need a response after losing 22-14 to the Warriors in Hamilton. Strong game from the Newcastle Knights travelling, going down to FMG Stadium against the Warriors last weekend. The Warriors are very much control of that game, and it was a lot of pressure on the Warriors to perform, and they did, and they delivered, especially being at home. Such an emotional round, being the Indigenous round, and great scenery, great theatre in terms of how the Pōwhiri was done, in terms of the haka. Everything was spot on. So Newcastle knew they were up for it. So, but for me, Canberra coming into this one, again, like we mentioned, strong performance against the Brisbane Broncos. Canberra showed exactly what they're made of. This wasn't just a win, there was a statement win for them. Looking at the way that they controlled play up front, obviously with Brigginshaw and Upton not playing, in terms of the best of the abilities, but we can shore up that there's no taking away from what Canberra has delivered. And so there's plenty of action in that game, and I can't wait to see that one. Then comes the big one from New Zealand perspective, with the Warriors taking on West Tigers at CommBank Stadium. The Warriors come in after a strong 22-14 points win over Newcastle, where Mele Hufanga helped spark the second half comeback, and Taisha Ikenasio scored a hat-trick. West Tigers, though, have won their last two, won their last two, and will again be directed by star halfback Aracene McGregor. She is an outstanding player. But Warriors winger Stacey Walker talked with media ahead of the match. Let's have a listen.
2: Stacey, I guess first and foremost, obviously we've been through Indigenous round. How big was that for you? I guess obviously the first time you've been here at the Warriors for it, but had a bit of experience with it yourself. How was being a part of the squad before that?
3: Yeah, it was a pretty proud moment. Obviously proud wahine Māori to be able to represent our cultures on the stage. The jersey was absolutely amazing. Loved wearing it. The crowd came out and everyone brought the energy and the atmosphere that we wanted. So I guess it's just a huge part of what we are at the Warriors. Culture is a massive part of what we do, why we're here, and to have the support of everyone there and chanting us on. It was an awesome feeling of Harata obviously leading us out at the start, doing her little karanga, us with all of our flags, and to be able to put on a performance under, I suppose, a little bit of pressure at home and winning at FMG Stadium, it was an awesome feeling.
2: Awesome. And now I guess moving on to go and play the Tigers, a bit of a proving ground sort of match. It's 4th v 5th, I believe. So I guess looking at that sort of opportunity, how much are you looking forward to this weekend?
3: Yeah, I think the Tigers have been a little bit of an underdog team this season, and it's been cool seeing them really relish the opportunities that they've had with other opposition. For us, I think in order to win this weekend, we just have to probably focus more so on ourselves and what we should do. And I think that's what we did well against the Knights, is we stuck more to our structures. Less errors, less mistakes, which meant we could get the flow-on effect. And against the Tigers, that's going to be really key. I know they're missing a couple of players. We've seen the team list, but we're not going to worry about that. We're going to worry about what we can do and stick to our game plan and structures.
4: Switching into the centres, you've had, two games there at the centres? And your wings have scored 7 tries in those two games?
3: Is that correct? I'm not sure.
4: What does that say about your ability as a centre?
3: Look, for me, playing centre, it's amazing, and I always wanted to give it an opportunity, give the, position justice. And I've played centre in 15, so to be able to cross over the league and give it a go, I love setting my outsides up. I would much rather set another person up than score them myself. It's a much better feeling. I'm not sure what it is, but to be able to play through our game plan, and if I could execute my role and my job properly to let them do what they do on the outside, then I'm pretty happy.
4: What are the differences between centre and 15s and centre and league?
3: I think here in league, it's probably not as much space. You've got a flying defence line, especially in good ball area. You have to probably manipulate a little bit more, whereas in 15s, there's a little bit more space and awareness with players around you. You've got your fullback, obviously, on your outside if you need, and that's probably just a small difference and small challenge, but I love it. So eyes up footy and play what you see.
2: How much did you learn from Mele having her in the centres there? Obviously a world-class league centre there. How much have you taken out of her game?
3: Yeah, I think the one thing about Mele is she's so strong, she's powerful, she's explosive, and she's just all about getting the ball and running hard. Like, you know, look for the space, exploit it, set your outsides up when you need to. But it's her confidence, and I love that because I'm a confident person too, so to be able to get her experience and expertise in that area to not overthink things, not overcomplicate it, run some good direct lines and just play what you see.
5: Five games in for you?
3: Yes.
5: Like the first time I think we spoke to you here was pretty much pre-season, mm-hmm. seeing how it's settling in.
3: Yes.
5: And you've now had five games back in the NRLW. How much different is it and how much different do you feel about playing in the competition?
3: I love it. I think, firstly, I'm definitely more knowledgeable in the game. I understand it a bit more from wing to centre. You're a bit more involved. I know last week against the Eels, I was feeling a bit fresh. And I thought, man, I didn't do as much. But after last weekend, body's a little bit sore, but that's good. It means I'm working hard. The cool thing is I've now, probably a little bit more experienced. I've learnt the game more. I understand our game plan more. And the combinations and connections around me, pakeha on my inside, haisha on my outside, I feel just that I can relax now. I don't feel overwhelmed. And I'm like, oh, I'm learning still, but I just don't feel that pressure, I guess, coming in to when I first started.
5: What about lifestyle now? You're back in New Zealand, but you've got the farm down in the Bay of Plenty. How are you managing everything? The family, kids, yes. All those things?
3: I love this team because they bring in whānau and they really welcome it. And so the kids, they love me being a part of the WAS. They're in here, they're out on the training field, you know, mixing and mingling with all the girls, team management. And then for me to be able to go home for a couple of days when we do have the time and reset. I miss my farm, I miss my animals, I miss my family, but I'm loving the balance of being able to be there when I can. It's only a 2.5 hour drive, 3 hours, sorry. But it's cool to be up here in Auckland, explore this life. I feel bad a little bit because I know a lot of the girls are working really hard during the day and I'm just kind of doing other little things, extra recovery, extra analysis, not having that pressure of, you know, being with the whānau and having to worry about anyone else. But I'm also just grasping the opportunity, and sometimes we have to slow down, and I think it's a forced slowdown for me to just take what I can here in this environment but also take care of myself.
5: Nice.
4: You touched on it. One of the features, I guess, of Ron's teams and over the course of the weeks this season has been he's been experimenting a lot with positions. Do you feel like now that that's starting to steady itself, that, you know, this is what the team looks like going forward?
3: Yeah, it's probably the most consistent selection so far, obviously for many reasons, and that's Ron's decisions, but I trust his backing. I trust what he's thinking and what his plan is going forward. It's a long season. So now we've got different combinations where he can put players in different positions and probably fully trust that. That's really cool. And for myself personally, coming in and out, I'm just grateful to be here, just to play. I'm learning heaps off so many players, and I'm sure the other girls are probably in the same boat who have been moving around a little bit.
4: Not to want to put a curse on it, but your first stint in NRLW, how many games did you
3: miss? I know. It's touch wood here, 6 games. So we're coming up 6 this weekend. Hopefully there's more and it's a little stop. But yeah, I definitely feel more confident, not only in the game, but in myself and my body. So let's keep going.
2: And last one for me, just on a player's point of view, obviously the start of the season, had a few injuries coming through. How good is it to have sort of almost, well, obviously missing a few players for the season, but how good is it to have almost everyone back and have the, you know, the full squad here?
3: As a player, I love the competitiveness. As a coach, I'd hate to be Ron right now because, you know, some good players are going to miss out, unfortunately. And that's just the nature of the game. I always talk about it in competitive environments and professional environments. When you've got a whole lot of people, good players you can choose from, it's actually a good headache. well, for us as players, obviously, you learn, you grow off one another, but it's really cool to see them graduate from the processes they've had from rehab coming into the team, and it's fun out on the training field. Like, you know, you bash and crash against one another. Everyone's fighting for a position, but at the end of the day, we all still love one another, and that's what it is. That's what a good environment is about. You push each other to those limits, and whatever the team is, at the end of the day, you just kind of go with it, and everyone has their role. If you're not playing, you still have a role off field to be able to prepare them as best as they can for the match coming in.
5: Got it.
6: Awesome.
1: That was Stacey Walker talking to media this week. Yes, love the energy that she brings, talking about her family and how she loves her farms and missing her animals, but also what an outstanding player she is. She talked about a lot about the Tigers being, you know, they're under the radar team. Plenty of threats there with obviously Rasheen McGregor coming in and conducting things. They're the one of those teams that people are underestimating at the moment. But man, when you're talking about Stacey Walker playing in the centres, what does that do? It obviously brings in painting Kataki Moana and obviously Tasha Ikenasio on the wings. With her and Mele Hufanga basically making that centre pairing, what an outstanding. Mele Hufanga, she's that busting, powerful carrier and no side steps sort of player. And then you got Stacey Walker, that real graceful stepping, opportunities, gets outside her opponent and knows how to score tries. Both of them do, actually. But Patricia Miller-Paul moving to hooker. Gail, man, there's plenty and stacked talent in terms of the Warriors moving forward. For them to come off that win against last week against the Knights was very strong. It was very much needed, a performance, especially at home amongst that pressure. As we mentioned, a lot of the process, a lot of the stuff that happened before the game got a little bit emotional, and it was great to see that the Warriors responded in such a strong performance up against Newcastle. Now, West Tigers are a different beast. They're a different animal. What am I saying? They're underrated. They're coming off the radar. This one could be a hiccup for the Warriors. Stumbling block there, because the Tigers play that real tough. They play that real gritty. But then you got Racine, whose kicking game has been really, really strong. Her options where she takes attacking prowess to another level. It's going to be the battle in the halves, I think. I think Gail Broughton's going to be up against Racine, and it's going to be the battle there of the halfbacks moving forward. After round seven finishes in Townsville, where the Cowboys host the Sharks. Both teams are sitting outside the top eight, so this is already an important game for their finals hopes. North Queensland will be without captain Emma Manzilliman for the rest of the season with Lisfranc injury. While the Sharks have also been forced into a backline change with Georgia Ravics ruled out. This is an important game. Obviously, both teams sitting out of the eight, but I've loved the way the Cowboys have played. I love the fact that they can stay in games. They don't really get offsided too much. They're a team that loses closely, and the Sharks are the same. So it's going to be one of those gritty battles, one of those battles where it's going to be all up front, and any way, whatever team has got the momentum could move forward, could tip the scales. I think it's going to go back to back, pound for pound, and I know for sure that whatever team wins, it's going to be a close win there. So the big question this weekend are whether the Roosters can confirm themselves as the competition's benchmark against Brisbane, whether Canberra can back up its huge upset and strengthen its finals position, and whether the Warriors can carry their Hamilton momentum into another important game against the Tigers. Those are the obvious questions. Look, the Roosters and Brisbane, the Roosters will be going in there high-flying. Brisbane will be licking their wounds because of the upset, but they will be looking at coming back. They've got a few injuries, so I'm thinking they're going to be clunky in terms of their spine, how things are going to progress. It's going to be important to see, but they've got plenty of talent in their bench coming through and plenty of depth. Both of these sides actually have. So for me, it's not a two-horse race anymore. I think there's teams there that are thereabouts. You've got the Warriors. You've got the Tigers that are there as well. So it's really opened up for Canberra. This one here would be quite a statement if they can really back it up. And let's see how the Tigers go through. So I'm thinking it's an exciting weekend for NRLW and looking forward to us now. It is 28 past nine. We'll take a little look at this weekend's NRL matches. 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Pacific Huddle on 531 PI. Good morning.
0: Pacific Athletes and Stories take centre field on Pacific Huddle with Tuilangi William Leolahi every Saturday morning on 531 PI.
1: Yes, welcome back to Pacific Huddle. Now, round 24 is already delivering plenty of drama with the Sydney Roosters taking top spot on the ladder after beating Penrith 12-6 on Thursday night. It is a tight defensive contest. Well, it was a tough defensive contest. Daly Cherry Evans scored twice for the Roosters, including the match-sealing try in the 77th minute, while Moses Leota scored Penrith's only try. Result pushed the Roosters above the Panthers and made the race for the minor premiership even tighter heading into the final weeks of the regular season. This was top-of-the-table clash. It had everything that people expected. It was a battle between the halves. Sammy Walker, Dale Cherry Evans versus Nathan Cleary. Obviously, the Penrith Panthers are missing Isaiah Yeo, so there's a massive discrepancy in terms of their attack, because Yeo, he is the foundation, he is that middle, and it was slowly exposed, and we saw it in terms of that game. Defensively, lapses, especially out wide for the Panthers. It was very interesting to see how they was almost holding on, and I think for me, when you've seen the way that the Roosters played, they're looking like they're going to be the team to possibly be there in the final. They just look like they could lift to another level once everything starts clicking. Like when you got Nafo White running strongly, I mean, you got that Robson in the middle, you've got Tedesco still to come back. So they've got a very scary spine moving forward. With the Panthers losing Isaiah Yeo, it's going to be a very difficult place. Talangi obviously been moved out. They've made shifts in terms of their halves for Penrith. This was the sort of game where you could identify who was going to be there at the end. Look, I think Penrith will go strong in terms of back end of the finals. Who knows how long Yeo is out for. Nathan Cleary didn't really indicate it. He didn't really want to say anything. But he's a missing link, a massive missing link into that team. Then last night, the Dolphins kept their top four push alive with a 22-0 win over Manly at Four Pints Park. Asaya Katoa, Hamiso Tabuai-Fido and Herbie Farnworth were all influential as the Dolphins handed the Sea Eagles their sixth consecutive loss and effectively ending Manly's final hopes. The Dolphins, you have already secured the first finals appearance in the club's history. The focus is now on earning a top four finish and a second chance in September. Absolutely. We've always spoken about the potential of the Dolphins having a spine where you've got Marshall King, you've got Jana Nikarima, you've got Asai Katoa, and then you've got Habiso at the back. And on top of that, you've got Herbie Farnworth, you've got Jermaine Isaaco on the wing, you've got Salwan Cobbo. I mean, these are just like absolutely threats. Joe Bostock, who was New South Wales centre this year, winger this year, sorry. There's plenty of points in that team. And when you've got Whirifuiaki in the front there, you've got Colonel Lemuelu, I mean, this side is absolutely stacked to the rim. So I love that they can put teams away like Manly, because Manly at home are quite strong. I mean, Kolutola, Haumole, Ola Kawatu, they've still got the Travoyship brothers there, still talent there for the Sea Eagles. So for the Dolphins to go over there and put this win on, it's a statement win. It's a win to say that we're in the top four and we want to stay there until the round of season's over, so we can get that second chance in September. Christian Wolf is doing an absolute wonderful job there to keep their hopes alive. Now, Kieran Foran, obviously he was the saviour at the beginning of the year. Now he is getting into his full-time coaching and he's now realising what a full-time coach goes through with the roller coaster rides, the ups and downs, the ins and outs, and the seasons where you're on a high and then all of a sudden you're on a low, six games consecutively losing streak. Absolutely. The Rabbitohs also strengthened their finals position with a win, 26-6, win over the Canterbury. South Sydney climbed to sixth despite losing Adam Elliott early, with David Fafita producing a strong performance and replacement fullback Matt Duffy running for more than 300 metres. The Bulldogs are now under serious pressure in the race for the eight, while the Rabbitohs have games against the Warriors, Titans and the Roosters still to come. This one here, I think Serrato's mention his comments. He said, look, they're slow learners. They haven't learned that these are the games that you've got to win. For Matt Dufty to run in 300 metres, there's obviously some real defensive problems there at Canterbury, whether it be comms, whether it be trust. Something is not going right for Canterbury there. There was an incident where Brandon Smith ran in for an easy try from a one-on-one strip. No one adjusted. No one was back. No one showed any urgency. I think Crichton ran into the referee before Brandon Smith dived in for that try. That there was something that was in their control. But for some reason, they just clocked off, and then they were under the post, licking their wounds, figuring out what had happened. The Rabbitohs, strong performance from David Fifita, coming in at the right time. Like, no one's talking about the Rabbitohs. And the fact that they're still there, they're there and thereabouts, this could be those teams where you just think, wow, where have they been all season? And all of a sudden, they're sitting there at the top end of the competition at the right end of the season. And so, yeah, disappointing for Canterbury. I mean, they're the ones that are knocking on that top eight. They're supposed to be serious contenders for that eighth position. But after a loss like that, it's just, I mean, it just frustrates you. If you're a Bulldogs fan, it's absolutely frustrating that they should be doing this. So, yeah, well, you know, the Rabbitohs have got a real tough end of the season. So we'll see how that goes. They've got the Warriors. Again, that's going to be at home. Titans, winnable, and then you got the Roosters top of it. So they're playing the top three teams in the competition to finish the run home. Sometimes it's a good thing to know exactly where you're at. Then today's action begins with Cronulla hosting Canberra, and this is a crucial match for the Sharks' top four hopes. Now remember, we spoke about the Dolphins, or the Sharks are there and thereabouts as well. Cronulla entered the round in fourth, but level on competition points with the Dolphins. So last night's Dolphins victory increases the pressure. The Sharks are without a suspended prop Adam Fanua-Blake. Although KL Hero returns from concussion, Canberra's final chances are all but gone. But with Joseph Tapani, Ata Mariota, Savalio Tamale and Josh Papali inside, they still have a pack capable of causing Cronulla problems. Absolutely. With the absence of Adam Fanua-Blake, they lose their intimidation up front. Well, they lose a bit of intimidation. He is their leader. He is their meter eater. He is their power, their aggression. He's that guy when you need to set a platform, get a quick play to ball, advance, bend the line. Adam Fanua-Blake is your man. The positive thing with KL Hero coming back and returning from concussion, he has been an out and right left side centre. He brings that threat out wide. His footwork, his defence, his scoring, try scoring ability. The Sharks will welcome him in right on time. But on the opposite end, you got Simi Sasangi standing there, one of the best form back rowers in the game, but who are playing centre. There's been some questions about Hudson Young's future, right? No, not having a sign there in terms of that. But, you know, guys like Ata Mariota can step up into that position if it becomes available. Josh Papali'i will hope to finish on a high at the end of this year. You've got Savelio Tamalio, great ball carrier, great defence. And then you've got the leadership of Josh Tapini up front. So there's plenty of action in this game, and there's more in line for the Sharks to stay in their top four, and for Canberra, well, there's still players there that have got aspiring international duties at the end of the year, like JT and like Simi Sasangi, who have World Cup duties when the season progresses. So definitely there for Cronulla. The Parramatta then host North Queensland with the Cowboys still very much involved in the battle for the finals. They get an important boost with hooker Jared Redmayne returning from concussion, while their forward pack again features Jason Tamalolo, Helim Lukki, Griffin Nahum, and Thomas Mikaeli. Wow, that's all I got to say there. Parramatta are well done down the ladder, but they still have Mitchell Moses controlling the side and plenty of Pacific talent themselves. So this is not a game the Cowboys can afford to take lightly. That's right. I mean, we've just mentioned JT, Helim Lukki, mate. These guys absolutely dominate the middle. I've been very impressed with Jason Tamalolo's season thus far. Helim Lukki, he looks like a bolter for any international side, whether the Kiwis, whether it be Tosar Moore. He's looking very, very strong and very good for that. Griffin Nehem, I mean, you've still got Cliff there. You've still got Tommy Dearden in the arms. the inclusion of Reid Marnie, especially around the hooking position. He's one of those scouters out of dummy half. He'll look to look for quick opportunities. Any lazy defenders, he's in. He creates opportunities around the ruck. He's a gritty player. He's one of those fierce competitors, and that's what North Queensland will definitely look upon. Parramatta, yes, plenty of Pacific talent there. Joash Papali at the back. I think Isaiah Yongi's injured for now, but I hear talks that Blaise Talangi could be in. You know, there's a rumour mill that they could be shifting there. Obviously, they'll be looking at shoring up Vulcan's position because he'll be on the move because Jerome Luai's coming back. So, again, plenty of Parramatta internationals that could be playing for end-of-year duties, and not counting them out at all. And then comes the big one, the New Zealand fans. The Warriors travel to Suncorp Stadium to face the Brisbane Broncos. The Warriors are third and arrive with momentum after their impressive win over the later leading Penrith last week, with Luke Metcalf retaining the number 7 jersey after the standout performance. Tiamate Martin remains sidelined with a hamstring injury, while Dimitri Vaimonga returns to the bench. Brisbane are well outside the 8 but still have plenty of danger. Reece Walsh, Kotini Staggs, Dean Mariner, Ezra Mann, Payne has headlined the side, while captain Adam Reynolds remains out under concussion protocols, and young Thomas Duffy stays at halfback. For the Warriors, another victory would strengthen their push for their top 2 finish and show that last week's win over the Penrith was not a one-off. Warriors prop Tanner Stowers-Smith spoke to media ahead of the match, and take a listen.
6: Tanner, can you just explain what the feeling is like within the team at the moment after beating top of the table and putting in a 65-minute performance that everyone seems to be very proud of?
7: Yeah, I feel like a lot of confidence came from that. But at the end of the day, that's just what we're chasing every week, I guess. Like, we're not getting too ahead of ourselves or anything, but that's sort of standard we want to play each game with, no matter who we verse. So, yeah, there's a little period there where we're sort of bleeding out a bit, but that's how we're going to chain into, you know, a great team is don't let that stuff happen, and lovely team to back into the game.
6: How special was it for you and this team to do the haka before the game? I mean, we're just talking to Andrew Rooster about it, how proud he was of your team. I mean, being there, doing it, what was that like for you?
7: Nah, that was crazy. I haven't done a haka since I was being in high school, so for Fish to sort of lead the way and for this club and for our culture, and to be the first team to do a haka in Indigenous rounds, it was really special. I think it really meant a lot to one of the boys, and that's something that's going to be talked about for many years to come.
6: Is it something that James goes around to the players and says, look, let's do this, and you know, you get buy-in from the whole team? Is that how it comes back?
7: Yeah, 100%. He's probably the biggest advocate, obviously being our captain, but also being a proud Māori boy too. He's sort of brought a lot more of that Māori side into our team and the way we sort of go about things. So, yeah, he's definitely been the biggest advocate for that side of it. He's definitely pushing each sort of every aspect of that side of the game too.
8: What did it mean to see the non-Māori and Pacifica players also buy into it, like the way was it the 5 Aussie boys and Morgan did as well?
7: That was cool. It's like, yeah, we've got a very diverse group, and a lot of us boys are Māori, and obviously it's our country too, so for them to respect that and buy in, and yeah, they got around the haka practice and stuff like that. I'm sure they all could have done that if they were comfortable. Like, they all knew the haka too, which was pretty cool, but yeah, to allow us to do that and for them to buy in and be sort of positive towards it all is, it just shows the sort of connection of the culture we have in our group.
8: A lot of the strength this season has come from the fact that when the starting middles go off and the bench comes on, there's no, or feels like no drop off in intensity. As someone who can be seen as leading that yourself, how is that mindset of replacing Barney, Fish and Aaron?
7: Well, that's just like my mindset is, I was such a good starting back, you know, like I don't want to let them down by getting on the field and letting things get out of hand, you know, so sort of the way they lead the game and start the game is exactly how I want to play as well. That's just sort of a role I've taken upon myself is to not let that happen. And if those boys are going to go after it and chase the game as hard as they are, then I need to step up to and live up to their standards too.
8: With your experience in leading this club on the way into first grade, do you see yourself as the leader of that bench unit?
7: I wouldn't say that really. Like, I sort of lead in my own way with my actions. I think I'm not that much of a talker. That's something I'm working on. But Dimitri's really good like that with his IQ and sort of his different style of leadership too, with the way he goes about sort of there's more so vocal leadership and stuff like that. But I sort of just take it upon myself to lead in my way, which is my actions, and to sort of just build on that every week, I guess.
9: News earlier in the week that Sam McIntyre is joining for the Cowboys next year. As a middle forward, when you see someone like that sign, for what, how much of a lift does that give you?
7: Yeah, he's a great player, very experienced too. We're losing quite a few sort of experienced players, which sucks, but for him to come here and he's going to bring what he brings us, he's another hard-working middle and he can play edge too. So I'm really looking forward to seeing how he goes under Webby. Yeah, he's a really good player too, so it'd be good to boost our squad.
10: Back to the suck call, bro, your debut. Just how special is that to stay to your TO? Are you looking forward to be back there in front of plenty of Wasps fans this week, I
7: think? Yeah, I think that's the best thing is the amount of fans we get at those games. Like, it's funny, away games are always sort of home games, you know, especially in Brisbane. You know, we had sort of 45,000-50,000 people, and I'd say even more than half are our fans, you know, not even the home team, which is... It's huge for us, and we sort of look up into the corner and then there's our fans with the drums and in huge numbers, and they do the big march through Caxton. That just sort of give us another level of lift, and we want to obviously make them proud and they're doing that, but for us, so for them to come out like that in numbers is amazing, and it honestly helps us heaps. So I love playing in Suncorp, yeah, and like I said, it's like a home game. Even when we're playing Gold Coast too, it's the same thing, you know, like it's just... It's crazy how much our fans get around it.
1: Yes, that was prop Tanner Stowers-Smith speaking with media. Absolutely, he's a great guy, isn't he? He just loved listening to what he's got to say. He's not a man with very words, but the way he plays is absolutely outstanding. Now, that is a big game for the Warriors. Obviously, he spoke about a few signings that the Warriors are getting in, which is fantastic, but this is going to be about how does Luke Metcalf come back after last week up against guys like Reece Walsh, Kentenny Staggs? I mean, this is the powerhouse team in terms of the Broncos. They shouldn't be sitting near the wooden spoon, but for

0: wins back consecutively because the Broncos have got the star-studded lineup. They've got the Payne Haas, they've got the Dean Mariners, they've got the Ezra Mamps. These guys can break up a game open simply just like that. And maybe this is something that the Broncos need, a game like this. So Sunday starts in Newcastle and the Knights hosting the Gold Coast Titans. Newcastle are sitting inside the eight and get two significant inclusions with Bradman Best and Phoenix Crossland returning from calf injuries. The Titans are bottom of the ladder but still carry some serious Pacific strike power. Newcastle should start favourites at home, but the Titans have enough individual talent to make a dangerous, make this dangerous if the Knights take them lightly. Absolutely, Kalen Ponga is back. I've really been impressed with Francis Manuleliua. He is like that that Frankie Pritchard type mole player back in his heyday. Absolutely strike, ball carrier, footwork galore. He looks to be an exciting prospect for the Knights, and the fact that he's come in and covered Dylan Lucas and he's made a fist of it is absolutely outstanding. He is a major threat on that right side in second row, and I'm looking forward to see how he goes up against the Kokots Titans, where you've got Tino Fasumalawi, where you have Fukutai, where you have Kenny Kanukini, and that team still possess a lot of strike power out wide. And then round 24 finishes West Tigers against St. George Illawarra at Combank Stadium. Neither side is heading to the finals, but there is no shortage of Pacific talent, with both teams playing for pride and opportunities heading into next season. It could produce plenty of attacking football. Yes, for me, biggest disappointment has been the Tigers because they start off with a hiss and a roar. I mean, they did go for an injury where Jorin Bula, where they lost their halves and Jerome Luai, but they're all back now. And then they had the season where, you know, Adam Dewey decides he doesn't want to play. It's just been headline after headline for the Tigers. Hopefully they can start settling and play some good football to finish and round off this year. St. George, Moses Suli comes to mind. Definitely our way with Luciano Leilua. They've got some really, really strong players up front with the Couchman brothers. But I just look at this and I'm thinking, man, these teams still got a lot to play for in terms of, like I said, World Cup duties at the end of the year. So the big round 24 storylines are already taking shape. The Roosters have grabbed top spot. The Dolphins are pushing hard for the top four. South Sydney have strengthened their finals position. And now the Warriors get their chance to make another statement against Brisbane. Okay, it is 11 minutes to 10 o'clock. Up next is Fix and Picks on the show where Pacific athletes and stories take centre field. Pacific Huddle on 531 at PI. Good morning.
1: Fix and Picks.
0: Yes, it is 11 minutes to 10 o'clock. It's time for Fix and Picks. This is when I run through my predictions for the key matchups of this weekend. Now, your list is correct. Now, NRL W, round 7 matches, Titans versus the Dragons. I'm looking at the Titans on this one. I think Sione Lofi-Paul will be strong up the middle. I like the style of play that the Titans are. They're strong up the middle and they've got plenty of strike players out wide. Dragons have been consistent this year. They've showed some strong performances, especially with the Tigers last week, but I'm thinking, to me, the Titans are it. Eels versus Bulldogs. Again, Eels look to shift. Strong presence, very good ball in hand. Bulldogs, I like Tangawai out in the centres, looking to show form. I'm going Bulldogs on this one. Broncos and the Roosters. Ooh, top of the table. The two-horse race has now turned into a four-horse race. The Broncos upset last week against the Raiders. Roosters coming in hot. Everybody's on board. Broncos losing Ali Brinkinshaw, losing a few key players. Might sort of looking at consecutive losses here. I like the Roosters' depth. I like the way that they play with speed. I'm thinking Roosters will take this one. Knights versus the Raiders. Knights going down to the Warriors last week in a real tough performance. Show some real grit up front. The Raiders, again, looking for those wins. I'm liking the Knights on this one. I think they can bounce back, especially playing after the Warriors and the way they played. I think they'll be very strong up against the Raiders, who are hot at the moment. West Tigers versus the Warriors. Now, Rayshon McGregor, again, I love the fact that she can run her team. They've been that sort of radar, under the radar team that no one's expecting, and maybe they've been taken lightly, being complacent with some opponents, but the Warriors, they've got no time to do that. They've got to win this one again. I'm tipping the Warriors to get this one. I think Stacey Walker in the centres, Mele Hufanga in the centres, Akaniso on the wing. There's plenty of points out wide. They've just got to get those stuff up front. And I know for sure that if the forwards can lay that platform, Warriors will be too strong.

0: Cowboys versus Sharks. I'm lucky the Cowboys' chances in this one have always been, this has been a real, you know, I highly rate them in terms of what's going on. Sharks have always been competitive in these last couple of matches, but I'm tipping the Cowboys on this one, funny enough. So very much looking forward to that. NRL, round 24 matches, here we go. Sharks versus the Raiders. Well, Sharks missing Anna Fanua Blake. It's a huge loss up front because he sets the platform. He sets the tone up front. The Raiders are coming in after you know some consecutive losses, looking at Josh Papali'i, looking at Joseph Tarpini to set that up. But I'm thinking the Sharks will be very much too strong, especially with Kaolero coming back in. It adds to the threats out wide. Eels versus the Cowboys. Cowboys still there and thereabouts. I think they're going to be too strong. Tommy Dearden, Clifford in the front there. Reed Marnie coming back at hooker. Again, he exploits and exponents. He's a great exponent of that ruck area. He's going to be a threat. Helam Luki out wide looking very strong. Eels still have Kelma Tuilangi, still have Junior Paulo, still got some talent there, but I'm thinking Cowboys way too strong. Broncos versus the Warriors. This is an interesting one. Broncos playing at home. I remember the last game in Suncorp Magic Round. It felt like it was a Warriors home game. So I'm expecting, again, a Warriors fan base to show up and show out up there at Suncorp. Broncos, they're probably the best team on paper, but it's hard to believe that they're sitting down there almost away, one win, one loss away from the wooden spoon. Warriors will go in confident after last week, but this is a bogey one, but I'm going Warriors definitely by a close one. Knights versus the Titans. Knights is obviously sitting there six on the table, up there and thereabouts. Titans playing for their basically playing for their World Cup positions and Tino Fasomalawi there, Kanu Kini still in international duties contentious, but I think the Knights will be too strong. I mentioned Manu Leleua there. I mentioned that the Kalen Ponga is playing really well. Fletcher Challenge, like there's talent galore in there. West Tigers versus the Dragons. It's one of those games that's just playing for pride. West Tigers, look, hopefully, you know, for me to finish the season well, but I'm thinking the Dragons will be too gone. They're just on a little bit of a rise at the Dragons, and I know for sure that they're going to announce their coach very soon, and it's going to be Dean Young, the one who's been taking care of business as we speak. NPC, round three. Canterbury versus Bear Plenty. Canterbury, well, I mean, they're showing why they're one of the favourites to be at the back end of the competition. However, what and how big of a loss is Richie Maunga going to be in terms of this setup? Because Bear Plenty obviously coming in after a loss, but I'm thinking Canterbury will be too strong even without Richie Maunga. I think there's plenty of depth there. Their games are always built up front with strong forwards, and Bear Plenty have the same. They possess some, you know, some strong talent out wide as well, but I'm going Canterbury on this one. Auckland versus Hawke's Bay. Ooh, Hawke's Bay coming in unbeaten as well. Auckland coming off the momentum last week's win against Wellington. Like I said, Pristine Perifetta starting to show some form. Peyton Spencer out wide. Peter Aki in the midfield. I'm hoping that they click. Hawke's Bay always strong. Fakatawa there on in a halfback for my and the wings, strong forward pack. I'm looking at Auckland to win this one. Upset. Manawatu versus Otago. Otago obviously coming off probably a disappointing loss, losing the Ranfurly Shield to Canterbury. Manawatu, again, looking to find some form. Still got the strike weapons and Ngani Lo Mapi up the middle, but you're going up against a very much strong, formidable outfit in Otago. Christian Leon Willey. We've got Patrick Pellegrini there at 5'8 for them. So, yeah, definitely Otago for me. Southland versus Waikato. Look, Waikato are always going to be strong. I mean, they're possessing strike weapons everywhere. Their backline is firing. Their forward pack are playing really, really well. They're another unbeaten team coming into this one. I think they'll be too strong for Southland, for the Southland men. And then Counties, Manukau versus Tasman. Well, Counties have got they've leaked a lot of points. They've got some real defensive issues there, especially around the ruck area. I think Tasman will look to expose that. To me, it's just one of those. Tasman will be too strong. You know, the likes of William Havili in the back there, they've got some plenty of strike weapons that they can get to. They ask a lot of questions defensively, and I think County's Manukau will be under the pump again. So for me, Tasman, 100% for sure there. All Blacks in South Africa. Now, Bulls versus the All Blacks, 5 a.m. Sunday time, New Zealand time. I like the fact that Rene's gone for the team that he's chosen. I think he's very clear. He has he's chosen his team. He's obviously rotated his players to give them every opportunity to make sure that he gets the right look. He did mention that there could be a tip of scales in terms of performances today. There could be some positions that they could play their way into the test side. So there's a lot on the line, and I'm thinking guys like Rico Ioane. I'm thinking guys like Patrick Tupolotu. I'm thinking guys like Fabian Holland. Who could step straight into that. I mean, Tupovai, he's a lock, but he could be playing six. I'm looking at maybe a Peter Laka on the bench and an Anton Signer on the bench. I mean, because you've got Luke Jacobson, who I think is going to be there. Adi Savea comes back into the picture, so I'm thinking that's the back three. And then it's going to be those bench spots. Tara Lomax, again, to get on there. Exciting stuff. Exciting stuff for the All Blacks. Look, I think it'll be a gritty beginning of the game, but I think, again, it'll be like the Stormers game, where the All Blacks will find their form, they'll find exactly how they want to play it, they'll adjust to the conditions, being that it's an altitude, being that it's a different time zone, they'll adjust all that, and then they'll take care of business. So for me, easy win for the not so easy win for the All Blacks, but All Blacks will win definitely against the Bulls. Now, those are my fix and picks for Saturday the 15th of August. It's time to blow the final whistle on the show. Yes, sir.
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0: Well, it's 2 minutes to 10 o'clock, and it's time to wrap up the show for another weekend. Congratulations if you've been with me for the full 3 hours. Now you know everything you need to know. Well, it's been another massive show, and we've definitely covered a lot this morning. We've covered the growth of golf in Samoa with Samoa Open champion Arajat Rai, the latest twist in Jaya Pataya's proposed fight with Noel McCallion, the NPC, Ma'anonu's emotional haka, Richie Moonga's return to the All Black squad, and the build-up to the Bulls clash. And we talked to NRLW, NRL, and Stacey Walker and Tanner Stower-Smith. And so what are my takeaways from today? Oh, there's been so much in terms of what we've covered. We looked at the eligibility rules. We spoke about how the All Blacks are going to have to move forward and how they're going to look to propose themselves and position themselves, especially after the World Cup, when there's going to be a massive player exodus going for those bigger competitions. In terms of that, Super Rugby might struggle to retain talent for 2028. Who knows? The inclusion of Richie Moonga has been an absolute highlight for me, coming back in and slotting in and knowing that he has to earn a spot coming back into the side and learning things about the All Blacks. The biggest twist in terms of Jai Pataia, I mean, look, the guy, I don't know what he has to do to get these fights. He's been stripped his IBF title. He's been going through and calling out everybody. He's signed with Zuva Boxing as his promoters. He's done everything he can, and yet he still can't get this thing over the line. Noah McKellen has been confronted and has been questioned by the organizational body of WBC. I mean, the guy could be fighting for nothing, or only for money in terms of that, and knowing the back deals with Don King and how they do promoting, like everything is about the politics, about the money, about the governing bodies. It's all, wow, a massive cauldron of different variations and different things that happen in the world of boxing. I love the growth of golf in Samoa. I mean, that's something that I might have to start taking up. But congratulations to Rajat Rai, who thanks his family. And he's obviously mentioned that he's got new parents as well. So it's been a massive show. I mean, I love the fact that we covered a lot of that stuff. And it's been really good. Whaftaitele lover to you all. Our audience for keeping me company. Appreciate you spending your Saturday morning with me. Join me again next Saturday morning from 7 o'clock and check out our website for all your Pacific sporting news on pmn.co.nz. I'm your Pacific Huddle host, Tui Langi William Lulazi, wishing you all a safe and active sporting weekend. Tō whā, soifua.

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3: PI. Hi everyone, New Zealand's 2026 general election is coming soon. And this time it's different. 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We're out telling everyone, aren't we, pup?
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5: I'm the magic genie. What are your three wishes?
6: Ooh, can I have $1 billion?
5: Yes.
6: World peace?
5: I'll see what I can do.
6: And some Kara coconut milk.
5: Why don't you buy that with $1 billion?
6: Well, I could, but this is a radio ad for Kara, so...
5: How's this then? I'll now say the magic word. Abracadabra. See what I did there? Instead of saying abracadabra, I said abracadabra.
6: Yes, well done. Very clever, genie.
5: Kara turns wishes into delicious.
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7: I'm the magic genie. 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